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6: 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Cubs lead the Reds by a score of 1-0. Let's pause 10 seconds. 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Here's Pat and Zach.
7: Judson, thank you. Second inning, Cubs on top 1-0. Shota Imanaga working on Eugenio Suarez. First pitch missing for ball one. One more note on Pete Armstrong I was looking at. Yesterday, he became the youngest Cub ever to hit three homers in a game. He's only 24 years old. Slightly younger than Chris Bryant and Ernie Banks when they had three homer games many, many years ago. Two balls and no strikes on Suarez. 1-for-6 in this series. It was a home run. And he swings and misses in the count now 2-1.
8: Pat, the lights are on. Tonight's game is powered by ComEd. And as I look out, the rain is beginning to fall just a little bit harder now at the friendly confines.
7: Some of the fans heading up the stands to get the upper deck over their heads, if possible. Swinging a miss, 2-2. It's not cold at all. It's 76 degrees, but like you said, getting a little wetter. And now Suarez waits for the 2-2 from Imanaga. Takes down low for a ball.
8: Suarez laying off the splitter. Pat, are you ready to Bosch?
7: Do I have a choice?
8: No. You could toss it someone some other way, I guess, but you don't.
7: No, I'll Bosch. What are we Boshing about?
8: I'll tell you after this pitch.
7: I think I have an idea. Here's the pitch. Swing and a foul back, and they count 3-2.
8: Loyal Cub listeners know that it's time for the Feel Like a Bosch prediction, brought to you by Bosch Power Tools. Feel Like a Bosch. What is your Bosch prediction of the game?
7: I think the Cubs are going to win the game and thus win this series. Keep it nice and simple. The Reds were the winners on Friday, the Cubs yesterday. Cubs off to a 1-0 lead tonight. So there's my Bosch prediction.
8: I like it. So the Cubs would have a chance to pick up a game on first place Milwaukee in the National League Central prior to the Brewers coming to town tomorrow if the Cubs can hold on and win.
7: Four straight games, all night games at Wrigley, the next four nights. Now the payoff pitch to Suarez. And he'll line one to short, short hop, and bobbled by Nico. He didn't know where the ball was. That's a tough chance. That's got to be a base hit. A line drive right in front of Nico. He knocked it down, didn't know where the ball was. It was actually right behind him at his feet. But sometimes you just don't know where the ball is. It kind of disappears on you. And that's got to be a base hit.
8: Yep. They've given Suarez a single. Tough in-between hop with Horner roaming to his left, and it bounced right above the belt buckle and hit him in the lower abdomen.
7: J.J. Blade, the batter. Bouncing ball. That's going to be a base hit up the middle. Suarez will stop at second. Back-to-back singles against Imanaga. Shota, frustrated, he threw a pitch and got the ground ball that he wanted, but it was just a well-placed ground ball by Blade right up the middle near the bag at second. So two men on with nobody out, and the batter, Matt McClain. McClain hitting 189, and he's 0 for 8 in this series. Shallow at third is Bregman, just in case McClain is maybe going to lay one down. Shota's pitch to McClain. He shows bunt and tries to put it down that third baseline, but it's foul. So manager Terry Francona putting the bunt on.
8: Well, you mentioned that McClain has struggled at the plate this season, hitting under 200. But it is interesting. They've got a left-hander on deck in Hector Rodriguez. And with Imanaga, a left-hander on the mound, still electing to have McClain, a right-handed batter, bunt.
7: Cub corner infielders, Bush at first, Bregman at third, playing in shallow. Runners lead first and second. Cubs lead 1-0, second inning. Now the pitch, off speed and outside. No indication of a bunt on that pitch. The stretch by the left-hander, McClain, a slightly open stance. Here comes the 1-1. Fouled away, 1-2. Now the infielders will back up and play a more normal depth. Cubs and Reds have been battling each other since the year 1890. They've played over 2,400 games against each other. And now the 1-2. Outside, it's 2-2. And it's been pretty evenly matched down through the decades. Cubs have won 24 more games than the Reds have in the head-to-head battles. Two men on, nobody out. The 2-2 pitch. McClain swings and misses, strike three. Looked like a splitter or some kind of a breaking ball. It was low and in. It's not only how many strikeouts you get, Zach, but when do you get them? Do they come at a good time? The answer is yes in this case. One away now, and the batter is Hector Rodriguez.
8: First strikeout of the night for Imanaga. Strikeouts by Cubs pitchers are brought to you by your Chicago and Northwest Indiana Hyundai dealers.
7: Lefty to lefty, Rodriguez hitting 228. And he'll take a breaking ball inside, ball one. Got some pitching matchups for the next four nights at Wrigley when Milwaukee comes in for a big four-game series. Now the pitch, pop fly, shallow left center. Happ and PCA converge. Pete says, I'll make the play, and he does, and that's out number two. Two gone. It's up to Edwin Arroyo.
8: That's a fastball up high, out of the zone, and Rodriguez chased it and hit a routine pop fly to left center. And now Imanaga will try to work out of the jam with two on and two away.
7: The right-handed batting Arroyo without a home run. He's driven in five and hitting 242. Slightly open stance. Here's the pitch to him. Bouncing ball, third base side. Bregman's got it. Running throw to first, on the money. In time, score that one 5-3. Reds do not score. We go to the bottom of inning number two. Cubs 1, Cincinnati 0. On the score and the Northwestern Medicine Cubs Radio.
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6: 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Here is Pat Hughes.
7: Judson, thank you. Ron Coomer will be back tomorrow. Again, Ronnie's fine, just taking the night off with Zach Zaidman. Pat Hughes at Wrigley as Ian Happ swings and misses at the first offering by Chase Burns. Happ 1-for-8 in the series. The 0-1 fouled away by Ian. Ian Happ, 196 home runs, 11th on the Cubs' all-time list, two behind Hank Sauer to get tied for the top 10, or tied for 10th most with Sauer, as Ian takes the low and inside for a ball. Happ with the powder blue batting gloves on each hand, waiting for the 1-2. Swings and taps it foul to stay alive. Okay, pitching matchups. Milwaukee coming in tomorrow. Left-hander Kyle Harrison against Clay Holmes. The Tuesday night game, Robert Gasser against Matthew Boyd. Jacob Mazurowski on Wednesday night against David Peterson. Logan Henderson against Kevin Gausman on Thursday night. Fastball in near the knuckles, ball 2-2. The atmosphere should be electric and very special here at Wrigley the next four nights. Now the 2-2. Happ takes down low.
8: In a 10-day span, you've got the Cubs and Brewers facing off seven times. The four here coming up tomorrow against the Brewers, then three in Milwaukee the next week.
7: Here's a ground ball, base hit, right center field. Ian Happ with a very good at-bat. He was behind in the count 0-2, remember, battled back to get it to full, and then singles on the 3-2 offering. That'll be frustrating to a pitcher. He made six or seven pitches and lost the battle.
8: Up a 99-mile-per-hour heater right at the bottom of the zone, about knee-high on the inside edge, and Happ put the barrel of the bat on it.
7: Here's Nico Horner hitting 260. Nico takes high for a ball. Burns can bring it. This guy is a very hard thrower. That was 98 mph right there. Umpire's making sure to get a dry ball or as dry as possible in the game. And a breaking ball is in for a strike, 1-1. Horner 4-for-10 in this series. Cubs lead 1-0, second inning. Nico hits a line drive, base hit, left field. Stopping at second is Happ. Suarez playing kind of shallow, about even with the bag, and just could not react in time. That's a sharp single to left for Nico Horner, and the batter is Pedro Ramirez.
8: That Horner single coming off a slider by Burns, which is technically his best pitch, even though he throws in the high 90s. But you wonder how much the wet conditions here at Wrigley Field tonight is impacting his ability to get the break he needs on that slider.
7: Pedro Ramirez, the batter, the rookie second baseman, shows bunt, tries to bunt, fouls it back. He was trying to bunt it toward third, it appeared.
8: We saw the Reds attempt to bunt in the top half of this frame. You know, maybe both managers realize with the rain here at Wrigley tonight, this may be a shorter than usual game.
7: The 0-1, a swing and a miss. Nothing in two, and now he's almost certainly going to be swinging away. Happ at second, Horner at first. Cubs lead 1-0, second inning. With nobody out, the 0-2 pitch from Burns to Pedro Ramirez. A swing and a bouncer toward first and foul. And we'll do it again. We're going to play the Benny's Beverage Depot attendance game. If you can't find it at Benny's, it's probably not worth drinking. We've had audiences in excess of 40,000. Actually, in excess of 39,000 each of the first two games. And now the 0-2. Ramirez hits a ground ball to first. Stewart goes to second. There's one, and the throw back to first, not in time. Ramirez runs well, and he beat the throw from De La Cruz. So first and third with one away. And the batter is Michael Conforto. Happ at third, Ramirez at first. Infield, they're going to stay back, it would appear. Conforto, 12 home runs. There's the pitch to Michael. In there for a strike. Cubs at Wrigley this year are 5-1 against Cincinnati. They swept all four from them in a series in early May, and they've split the first two here this weekend. So the Reds have had a very miserable year at Wrigley Field. Now the 0-1 pitch. Conforto fights it off and fouls it off, and the count 0-2, Zach.
8: Yeah, that four-game series earlier this year here at the Friendly Confines featured three consecutive Cubs walk-off wins.
7: They were probably mumbling it was not so friendly confines. Now the 0-2. Conforto lines one to right field. That's going to be a base hit. And safe at second is Ramirez on a close play. RBI single, Michael Conforto. Ramirez, the runner between first and second, thought it might be caught by Rodriguez, so he had to really scamper to get to second safely, and he did. A run scores. Cubs lead 2-0. RBI number 34 for Michael Conforto. And here's Miguel Amaya. And he hits one foul off to the right out of play. It would seem that the Cubs' game plan has been aggressive. A lot of early in the at-bat swings against Chase Burns.
8: Well, he's a strike thrower. So you got to be on the attack.
7: Amaya fouls this one away, nothing in two.
8: Burns came into action tonight with 164 strikeouts, Pat, in 139 and two-thirds innings.
7: Quite a few.
8: So you know the ball's going to be in the zone. Might as well be aggressive early in the count.
7: Now the pitch to Miguel, fouled away again. Ramirez the runner at second. Conforto at first. A run in. Cubs on top, 2-0. Rain still falling, but only lightly at the moment. It's the last scheduled day in Chicago for Cincinnati this year, so every effort will be made to get this game played tonight. Here comes the 0-2. Swing and a miss. A low off-speed pitch down near the dirt. And that's out number two, but Pete Crow Armstrong is coming up. He belted a long home run his first time up, about halfway up into the bleachers in straightaway right. His fourth home run in the last 2 days, and his 37th of the year. The pitch to Pete, a swing and a miss. Breaking ball, nothing and one.
8: Do you realize, Pat, the PCA has 6 leadoff home runs this month?
7: He has been incredible. The pitch to Pete inside for a ball, 1-1. That was a breaking ball. It was not any kind of a knockdown pitch at all. Outfield is deep and straight away, wind blowing out toward left and left center. Now the 1-1 from Chase Burns. A swing and a pop-up. Playable on the infield near the mound. A trio of Reds are there, but it's De La Cruz, the shortstop, to make the call and the catch to end the inning. Cubs get a run on 3 hits. Conforto with the RBI single. It's on to inning number 3. Cubs 2, Cincinnati nothing. On the score and the Northwestern Medicine Cubs Radio Network.
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6: We've reached a third inning here at Wrigley Field. Cubs lead the Reds by a score of 2-0. It was 79 degrees at first pitch. 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Sports betting the way it should be with no bet fees. Here's Zach Zaidman.
8: Judson, thank you. Dane Myers will lead off the top of the third for Cincinnati. Cubs with a 2-0 lead. Shota Imanaga on the mound. Pete Crow Armstrong, a leadoff home run in the first. And then Michael Conforto in the second with an RBI single. Myers, a right-handed batter. Grounded out to first to start off the game. Just a drizzle now at Wrigley at the moment. Wind blowing out, but a light wind. Imanaga kicks and fires. Myers swings. It's a high fly ball down the left field line, but hooking foul out of play. It did not have home run distance. 0-1 the count. So, Pat, we've got to play the Binney's Beverage Depot attendance game. If you can't find it at Binney's, it's probably not worth drinking.
7: Gee willikers, you're right.
8: We'll get your guess after this pitch. Ivanaga delivers. Myers swings. Line drive. Foul off to the left.
7: I'll go ahead and guess 39,593. 39,593.
8: I'm going to go 40,000 on the dot. Judson, what's your guess?
0: Guys, I was packed in here yesterday with the family like sardines. Feels a little lighter tonight. I'm going to go 38,795.
8: And Rich Wyatt, our engineer tonight, what's your guess?
1: I'm going to go 39,000 flat.
8: All right, so the guesses are in the highly competitive Binney's Beverage Depot attendance game. Good luck, men. 2-0 Cubs here in the top of the third. Myers, the right-hander, digs in. 0-2 the count. Here's the pitch. Up high. One ball and two strikes. Imanaga missing with a fastball. Clocked at 92 miles per hour. It's the rubber match. Reds took the opener on Friday afternoon. Now the 1-2. Myers swings and misses. Strike three as Imanaga zips a fastball by him. One away. Strikeouts by Cubs pitchers are brought to you by our Chicago and Northwest Indiana Hyundai dealers. After the Reds took the opener on Friday, Cubs bounced back in a big way in yesterday's ballgame. 17 runs on 19 hits, four of them by PCA. Ellie De La Cruz at the plate. Imanaga delivers and starts off De La Cruz with a slow-moving curveball that floats into the zone for a strike, 0-1. De La Cruz, switch hitter, batting from the right side against the lefty Imanaga. Now the 0-1. That one misses. A little high and outside. A splitter from Shota.
7: Very special weekend at Wrigley, Zach. The Cubs have done a great job in staging everything that's happened the last couple of days.
8: The 1-1 is low. 2-1 the count.
7: The 150th anniversary team introduced yesterday. The Cubs Hall of Fame gaining three new members officially before tonight's game. John Lester, Jody Davis, and Vince Lloyd.
8: Here's the 2-1. Called strike. A sweeper from Imanaga that spins into the zone. 2-2 on De La Cruz. You had that honor a few years back. When you were inducted into the Cubs Hall of Fame, you got to wear the blue jacket. What a moment.
7: Very special. Very special. Especially when you see the other people that are out there. Andre Dawson, Rick Sutcliffe, Billy Williams, of course.
8: The 2-2. De La Cruz swings and foul tips it into the glove. Strike three. As Shota gets De La Cruz with a fastball, two away. Strikeouts by Cubs pitchers are brought to you by our Chicago and Northwest Indiana Hyundai dealers.
7: De La Cruz does not get cheated on his swing. He was trying to hit that one into Wisconsin.
8: The batter now, Sal Stewart. Powerful right-handed hitter. A left-hander, Imanaga, is ready. Here's the kick and pitch. Stewart, it's a high fly ball, deep left center field, on the track, Crow Armstrong, near the ivy, makes the catch. Just to the right of the bullpen doors, in left center field, out number three. Reds go down in order here in the top of the third. Middle three, Cubs 2, Cincinnati nothing on the score. And the Northwestern Medicine Cubs ready.
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8: Bat. Thank you. Suzuki grounded out to short his first time up. He's 0-for-1 today. Cubs with a 2-0 lead as we begin the bottom of the third inning. The third inning is brought to you by Consumers Credit Union, the people in your corner who stand up for you wherever you go. Saya will be followed by Michael Busch and Alex Bregman, 2, 3, and 4 in the Cubs order tonight. Suzuki on the year hitting at 277, 23 home runs, 79 RBIs. A light drizzle at the friendly confines and a light wind blowing out. The pitch by Chase Burns is a swing and a tap foul at the plate. 0-1, that one may have gotten a piece of the catcher, Stevenson. Burns, 23 years old, big man, 6'3", 210 pounds. Born in Naples, Italy. His parents were in the U.S. Navy. Grew up in Tennessee, played his college ball at Wake Forest. Here's the 0-1. Suzuki looks at a slider low and outside, 1-1.
7: And I would say, Zach, he is in for a big raise after this season. Just guessing.
8: Could be a lot of activity this offseason, the 1-1. Maybe changes the pay scale, who knows? 2-1 the count with Saya at the plate. Burns was the second overall pick in 2024, made his big league debut last year. The 2-1. Saya swings and misses at a slider, 2-2. So the Reds are 18-7 when Burns is on the mound this season, Pat. They're 19 games below 500 when anyone else starts for Cincinnati, 46-65. That's how valuable Chase Burns has been. The right-hander deals. Here's the 2-2. Saya swings and misses. Strike three. Chased a fastball high and outside at 98 miles per hour. One away.
7: Zach, one of the things I'm impressed about regarding Chase Burns, he makes half of his starts in a great hitter's ballpark, the Great American Ballpark in Cincinnati, especially in the summer months. You get to June, July, and August. It's one of the best hitting parks in all of baseball.
8: Michael Busch stands in, check swing at a pitch low, a changeup, and on appeal, no swing, says the third base umpire, Chad Whitson. So the count is 1-0 on Busch, who struck out swinging in the first.
7: And his overall ERA, 2.77.
8: Swing and a miss by Busch at a slider, 1-1.
7: So that's just simply outstanding pitching.
8: Tough to hit the ball out of the yard in Cincinnati if you can't make contact. And that's where Burns has excelled. The pitch is fouled out of play off to the left. He's a strikeout artist. 1-2 on Busch. Cubs are in the meat of the order. 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Busch with 17 home runs this season. Righty-lefty matchup. Here's the 1-2. Called strike three. Fastball at 98 miles per hour, but Busch will challenge this. It's right along the outside edge. This ball strike challenge is sponsored by Northwestern Medicine. And as we take a look at the video boards, it did clip the zone right along the outside edge. Almost half the baseball was in the strike zone. So Bush is retired, two away.
7: Watching the replay, clearly that was a good pitch. He got a lot of the plate, as you said, Zach.
8: So five strikeouts tonight for Burns. Alex Bregman digs in. The pitch is a called strike, fastball, 98 miles per hour. Right along the outside edge near the bottom of the zone. 0-1. Bregman, a strikeout victim in the first. Here's the 0-1. Slow-moving tapper up the first base line, fielded by Burns. Glove toss to Stewart at first for out number three. As the Cubs go down in order here in the third, we head to the fourth. 2-0 Cubs on the score. And the Northwestern Medicine Cubs.
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6: 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Taking a look around Major League Baseball. The Phillies do win today 5-2 over the Angels. So they pull within half a game of the Cubs of that top wild card spot. Brewers lose 7-4 to the Texas Rangers. The Cubs now 7 games back at the top of the NL Central. Blue Jays win 7-0 over the Mariners. Max Scherzer punches out 10, now 9th all-time, passing Gaylord Perry in strikeouts. Here's Zach Zaidman.
8: Judson, thank you. Top 4, 2-0 Cubs over the Reds, the rubber match. Cleanup man Tyler Stevenson at the plate. Shota Imanaga on the mound. Here's the pitch. Stevenson pops it foul out of play off to the right. 0-1. We're coming to you live all season long for the Invesco QQQ broadcast booth. Proud partner of the Chicago Cubs. Crow Armstrong, a leadoff shot in the first. His 9th leadoff home run this season. And the 9th of his career. Overall, number 37 on the year for PCA. Imanaga is ready. And here comes the 0-1 delivery. High and outside to Stevenson. 1-1. Michael Conforto with an RBI single in the second for the Cubs. And that's where we stand. 2-0. The lead over Cincinnati here with no one out in the top of the fourth. The pitch. Stevenson pops it up. Shallow right. Coming in, Suzuki drifting toward right center. He makes the catch. Stevenson is retired. One away. 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Xfinity. Imagine that.
7: Shota, nice little string going. He's set down 6 in a row. Throwing a lot of strikes. A lot of good strikes early in the game, Zach.
8: That's the key. makes the splitter that much more effective later on in the count. Eugenio Suarez at the plate. The pitch. A breaking ball that floats into the zone for a strike, 0-1. Imanaga has been using that sweeper to start off right-handers and steal strikes early in the count, 0-1. A long set, and now the pitch. Swing and a miss. Suarez out in front of a splitter that dipped out of the zone, 0-2.
7: He might want to double up on that pitch and come right back with another split.
8: Imanaga peers in, acknowledges the sign from Amaya, straightens up, the kick and pitch. Tap foul at the plate off to the left, and he did double up on the splitter path.
7: Sometimes when you see a guy really fooled badly on a certain pitch, you think, oh, you like that one? I got another one for you.
8: So 0-2 the count on Suarez. Lefty-righty matchup. The pitch. High and outside. It's a splitter that missed. 1-2. Suarez singled his first time up. The pitch. Just misses. Fastball from Imanaga. A little high. 2-2. Crow Armstrong, the Cubs center fielder, shading Suarez to pull toward left center. Wind blowing out. 2-0 Cubs. One down, top four. Now the 2-2. Another
7: just
8: fastball
7: missed.
8: That just missed. So it's a full count. Just off the inside near the top of the zone. Suarez hitting at 209 this season, but he does have 20 home runs. The payoff pitch. Low and inside, a breaking ball that missed. Ball four. Suarez draws a one-out walk here at the top of the fourth. He's reached base twice tonight. Cubs with a 2-0 lead. And the left-handed hitting J.J. Blade will step to the plate. Blade with 21 home runs this season. Bregman playing almost equidistant between second and third and in on the edge of the infield grass. The pitch. Low and outside. A sweeper. 1-0. The fourth inning is sponsored by Access One, your Chicago technology partner for managed IT, cybersecurity, business phone systems, and internet services. Suarez at first being held on by Bush. A long set, and here comes the 1-0. Blade swings and misses at a sinking fastball. 1-1. With the defensive alignment the Cubs are currently using on the infield, third base is unguarded. The 1-1, another swing and miss at a two-seamer with sink action to it. 1-2 the count on Blade.
7: And if he should hit a one-hopper to Bregman at third, it might be Nico Horner, the shortstop, covering second on a possible 5-6-3 double play. We'll see.
8: Naga leans in, gets the sign from Amaya, acknowledges, straightens up, checks first. That's where Suarez is. A long set. And now the 1-2 delivery. And a high fly ball hit to medium range right center. Coming in, Suzuki. Now it's more shallow than medium range. And Seiya makes the catch. Out number two. So Imanaga continues to have the Reds off balance. Two down, a man at first in Suarez. Matt McClain, a right-handed batter, will step to the plate. A strikeout victim his first time up. Cubs with a 2-0 lead over Cincinnati here in the fourth. Big hole on the right side of the infield with McClain at the plate. Throw over to first. Suarez gets back standing up.
7: There have been 42 runs scored in the series between the two teams. McClain 0-9, scratching his head.
8: The pitch. Here's a called strike, a splitter that dips into the zone, 0-1.
7: Balls are sailing into the stands and extra base knocks galore by both teams. That's frustrating. There's always a guy or two who just did not get invited to the party.
8: It's easy to laugh him up here. The pitch is fouled out of play off to the right by McLean into the second deck. 0-2 the count. Big weekend here at Wrigley Field. Pat, you talked about Cubs Hall of Fame inducting John Lester and Jody Davis, the legendary broadcaster Vince Lloyd. They celebrated the 150th anniversary team yesterday. Here's the 0-2. McLean, it's a hard hit ground ball past the diving Horner in the left field for a base hit. Two out single for McLean. Suarez stops at second base. And the Reds with a little two out rally here in the fourth. The tying runs on base at first and second. It'll bring up the left-handed hitting Hector Rodriguez, who flat out his first time up.
7: Valiant effort by Nico. A diving backhanded try at that one hop smash. Couldn't quite reach it, but a great effort.
8: So here's the rookie Rodriguez. Hitting 224 on the year. Lefty-lefty matchup. Men at first and second. Two away here in the fourth. Cubs up 2-0. The pitch. A breaking ball that floats into the zone for a strike. Started way on the inside and just clipped the inside edge. 0-1. Right at the top of the zone. Imanaga allowing the pitch clock to run down almost to nearly one before releasing. Here comes the pitch, and a high fly ball hit to deep right. Suzuki back at the track near the well, looks up. This one's gone. Cincinnati takes the lead. A three-run home run by Hector Rodriguez. 3-2 Reds here in the fourth.
7: Picked on a hanging breaking ball, it appeared. And Rodriguez gets one of his rare home runs, only his fourth long ball of the year, but it was not a cheapie. Straight over the wall and right, and gone by plenty. Yeah, that was a hanging breaking ball.
8: A 387-foot drive by Rodriguez. 3-2 Cincinnati, two away here in the fourth. And the batter now, Edwin Arroyo, switch hitter batting from the right side. The pitch. Line drive, hit to right, ranging over toward the line. Suzuki makes an over-the-shoulder catch right along the edge of the track for out number three. The Reds take the lead with one swing, the three-run shot by Rodriguez. 3-2 Cincinnati, middle four on the score, and the Northwestern Medicine Cubs ready.
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1: 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Kyle Schwarber leads Major League Baseball with 40. By the way, PCA hitting his 37th today, now tied for second. Jacob Mizorowski for the Brewers, who will be pitching Wednesday against the Cubs with a 1.73 ERA. That is the best in baseball. Here's Zach Zaidman.

0: Amaya swings at the first pitch and hits a towering pop-up shallow left center. De La Cruz is there and makes the catch for out number three. So they're stranded at second, but the Cubs tie up the game on the error by Rodriguez, the right fielder. 3-3 game, Cubs and Reds, as we head to the fifth. On the score on the Northwestern Medicine Cubs Radio Network.
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0: Cubs and Reds tied at three as we get set for the top of the fifth. We're coming to you live all season long from the Invesco QQQ broadcast booth, proud partner of the Chicago Cubs.
5: Pat? Okay, Zach, here we go. Inning number five. 3-3 deadlock. Shota Imanaga to face Dane Myers, L.A. De La Cruz, and Sal Stewart. Myers has grounded out and struck out 0-2. Imanaga, the leg kick and the pitch. Check swing, did he go? No swing, says first base umpire Chad Fairchild. The Brewers are here for four straight night games starting tomorrow night. Here comes the 1-1. Deep fly ball to left center. Back goes Happ near the wall at the fence looking up, and that's a home run. Dan Myers with his sixth of the year. And the Reds have a 4-3 lead.
0: Second home run of the game for Cincinnati. That one going about five or six rows up the bleachers in left center. A 384-foot drive. Fastball. Thigh high on the inner half. And Myers didn't miss it.
5: All of the Reds runs on homers. Back in the fourth, Hector Rodriguez belted a three-run home run. And Cincinnati on top now. 4-3. L.A. De La Cruz swings at a changeup, doesn't get it. L.A. with a double and a strikeout. Batting right-handed against Shota Imanaga. Here comes the 0-1. Chopper foul, nothing and two.
0: It's one of those rare moments at Wrigley Field right now where the flags atop the historic center field scoreboard barely move.
5: Imanaga with a brand new ball, ready for the 0-2 pitch to L.A. De La Cruz. And here it comes. Low for a ball. Received a nice gift upon arriving in the booth here tonight. We want to thank Cub fan Brooke Goodendorf of Aurora, Illinois. Beautiful framed photo of Ron Coomer and me, very artistic and much appreciated. Bouncer over the mound, charging the shortstop Horner. Short hops, throws to first, not in time. Infield single, Ellie De La Cruz. He can really run. Ellie is about 6'5", long strides, and just chews up the real estate. Close play, but it's a base hit. But thanks to Brooke, I believe it's Gudendorf or Gudendorf. Picture of Ronnie and me. This is a keeper. I thank you very much, Brooke. Very, very thoughtful and very sweet.
0: She's got your good side, too. Got a little smile there.
5: Yeah. Ron Coomer looking good. Yeah,
0: both of you with pristine hair, which is something.
5: Sal Stewart takes outside for a ball. Stewart in the game has grounded out and flied to center. Flied to the warning track, in fact. The almost certain rookie of the year in the National League, Sal Stewart. The next pitch fouled away off to the right. 104 runs batted in before the end of August. Not many guys can ever make that claim. Let alone rookies. Ellie De La Cruz, a pretty good lead at first, being held by Bush. Not running. And the pitch fouled away again.
0: Earlier, didn't you mention that the only other red to do what Stewart is doing as a rookie, Frank Robinson?
5: He's only the second red to hit 30 home runs in a season. He hit number 30. It was yesterday, as a matter of fact. Yep, Frank Robinson, 38, many, many years ago, 1956. Frank would go on to a fine career, over 500 home runs, a league MVP, helped lead Baltimore to a world title. Swing and a miss. High fastball gets him, and that's out number one. Stewart strikes out. The batter is Tyler Stevenson.
0: Four strikeouts tonight for Imanaga, and strikeouts by Cubs pitchers are brought to you by your Chicago and Northwest Indiana Hyundai dealers.
5: Reds lead by a run, fifth inning with a man at first. One down, and Tyler Stevenson steps in. The tall, strong, right-handed batting catcher takes inside for a ball.
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5: Chiota to make his 78th pitch of the game. He looks over at De La Cruz, and he'll chase him back with a throw over.
0: Pat, the Cubs do have activity in their bullpen. The veteran left-hander Caleb Fielbar has started throwing.
5: Chiota has given up a couple of home runs, one in each of these last couple of innings. Here's a drive foul off to the right out of play. Hector Rodriguez had a three-run homer in the fourth. Dan Myers has hit one here in the fifth.
0: Imanaga has now thrown 78 pitches tonight, Pat.
5: De La Cruz, kind of a daring lead at first, not running, and the pitch just outside. 2-1 on Stevenson. De La Cruz might be moving on this pitch. We'll see. He's being held by Bush. The stretch and the pitch. Runner not going, and the pitch outside. 3-1. It's always tough when you got a potential base-stealing threat on base. Part of your attention is focused on the base runner. And now the count 3-1 on the cleanup hitter, Stevenson. Here's the throw to first. Close play, not in time.
0: Greg Council saying, hold on here. He's checking with his replay man, Brad Moylan, in the tunnel. We're getting a second look here. Cubs will not challenge, and yet De La Cruz was able to get the hand in there before the tag on the backside by Bush.
5: Big crowd at Wrigley, another sellout, it would appear. Reds took the opener. Cubs grabbed yesterday's game. And a one-run nail-biter tonight. Here comes the 3-1. Fly ball, deep left field. Trouble. All the way back is Happ, and it's a long home run. Tyler Stevenson, his 14th of the year. It's a two-run blow. And Showtime being burned by the gopher ball tonight. Three home runs allowed, all in these last couple of innings. And Tommy Hottovy will head out to the mound to see about Showtime.
0: That was a fastball around 91 miles per hour near the top of the zone down the middle. And Stevenson was all over it, hitting it halfway up the bleachers. In left field, a 380-foot drive, exit velocity 103 miles per hour. Third home run of the night for the Reds.
5: And they've all been well struck. Stevenson now with 14 on the year, 49 runs batted in. And I know we mentioned this many times when the Cubs play the Reds, but he certainly seems to do his best work against Cubs pitching. Three runs in here in the inning. Cincinnati on top, 6-3. And Eugenio Suarez is the batter. Shota's pitch lined right back to the mound, caught by Imanaga. It staggered him, but he makes the catch. And line drive right back through the middle. Shota falling back, got the glove up and able to make a very good catch. A little bit of self-defense involved in that play as well.
0: There's a good friend of ours who would say that that ball caught Imanaga, not the other way around. The tough play of the game, sponsored by Loyola Medicine. Loyola Medicine defines tough.
5: Yeah, we've heard Ron Coomer say that. Sometimes you couldn't get out of the way if you wanted to quickly enough.
0: And that was one of those plays.
5: Yes, sir. J.J. Blade will take outside ball one. Lefty to lefty, the pitch to Blade, swing and a miss. 1-1. Cubs with a chance to pick up a little ground on Milwaukee, who lost to the Rangers earlier today. Brewers in for a big four-game series at Wrigley starting tomorrow night. And the 1-1 to Blade. Line to right on the run. Suzuki toward the line, makes the catch. And that ends the inning. But the Reds play long ball. Home runs by Myers and Stevenson. They score three, and they lead 6-3 as we go to the bottom of the fifth inning. On the score, and the Northwestern Medicine Cubs radio.
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15: 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Here is Pat Hughes.
5: Judson, thank you. Let's see if the Cubs can rally now. They're down by 3. Cubs led early, but the Reds playing long ball with 3 home runs have taken the lead. Pete Crow Armstrong delighted this sellout crowd with a long home run in the first inning. His 4th in the last 2 days.
0: Crow Armstrong is going to challenge that strike call. And it is a ball high and outside. That ball strike challenge is sponsored by Northwestern Medicine. Good guy. Good eye by PCA.
5: 1-0 on Pete. In addition to his home run, he's also popped out. The pitch by Chase Burns is down low for ball 2. Burns at 66 pitches. He's been the ace for the Reds all year. Big right-hander brings it. Fastball strike. That was 98 mph. He's got a good arm. Burns, a very quiet windup. The leg kick and the pitch. Swing and a miss. 2-2. Swinging a foul back, I should say. He just did get a piece of that one. Love to see these power against power matchups. You got a guy throwing close to 100 miles an hour and one of the best sluggers in the game at the plate. You know you're watching big league ball when you see a matchup like this. The 2-2. Line drive caught by the first baseman, Stewart. A bullet hit by PCA, but right to Stewart. And that is out number 1.
0: Slider on the inside edge, knee high. It was all over it. Exit velocity 102 miles per hour. But it didn't miss the glove of Stewart. One away.
5: One away. Seiya Suzuki, the batter. Reds on top, 6-3. Bottom of inning number 5. Seiya has grounded a short and struck out in this game. And the pitch by Chase Burns. Fastball is inside at the belt. 1-0. The wind has settled down, not blowing quite as hard out as it was earlier. The wind very changeable at Wrigley, as you know. There's a smack on the ground to short, scooped up by De La Cruz, and he'll throw out Seiya Suzuki for out number 2. 2 gone, Cubs down by 3, inning number 5, and the batter is Michael Busch.
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5: Bush has struck out twice against Chase Burns. Swings and misses here, 0-1. Bush having a tough series against Cincinnati, 1-for-12. Here's the windup and the next pitch. Down low for a ball, 1-1. These two teams will play 3 in Ohio starting on September the 18th. It's a weekend series. And now the 1-1. Bush swings and misses again. That was a changeup. It had some downward movement to it. Reds leading 6-3, two down fifth inning. Base is empty, the 1-2. Bush fouls it away to stay alive.
0: As we approach September, it was right around this time last season when Bush took off and he had that red-hot final month of the regular season. He was hot in the playoffs as well. Trying to recapture that. Been missing the power numbers this year.
5: 17 home runs for Michael. He takes strike three called. 1-2-3 inning for Chase Burns. We take it to inning number six. Reds 6, Cubs 3 on the score and the Northwestern Medicine Cubs Radio Network.
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0: Let's see what's on tap here in the sixth inning, sponsored by Yingling Flight, the next generation of light beer.
5: Caleb Thielbar, the veteran left-hander, is the new man on the mound for the Cubs. Shota Imanaga lasted five innings, gave up six runs, all of them on home runs. Hector Rodriguez, a three-run blast in the fourth. Tyler Stevenson had a two-run homer, and Dan Myers a solo, both in the fifth inning. So Thielbar will try to put a zero on the board. It's a good night to hit, the wind blowing straight out. Cubs had single runs in each of the first three innings, if you're just joining us. Pete Carr Armstrong delighted this big crowd with a booming home run in the first, halfway up into the bleachers. Michael Conforto drove in a run with a second-inning single. And an error by the right fielder Hector Rodriguez allowed the third Cubs tally to score in the fourth. Matt McClain, the batter, Thielbar's first pitch in there for a called strike. And take a look at a little baseball history as we move along. 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It's time to make history for your business in Bedford Park. The 0-1 lifted foul off to the right out of play. August the 30th down through the baseball years. Sammy Sosa, 1998. Sammy here this weekend on Hall of Fame weekend at Wrigley. Curveball is down low from Thielbar. I'll never forget this one. It was against Daryl Kyle on a Sunday afternoon in Colorado. Sammy hit a ball over 500 feet. It cleared the pavilion area in left field and landed up on the snack bar level. Swing and a miss, strike three, and that's out number one.
0: The snack bar level, that's way out there.
5: Way up on the concourse, Zach. It was incredible. It was a breaking ball from Daryl Kyle, first inning, and Sammy golfed it. It was like a knee-high breaking ball, and you just couldn't believe how far it went, like it was out of a missile. Hector Rodriguez, the batter, hits a bouncing ball foul past first.
0: That strikeouts by Cubs pitchers are brought to you by your Chicago and Northwest Indiana Hyundai dealers.
5: 1986, Tommy John at the age of 43 and Joe Negro at the age of 41 became the first 40-plus pitchers to start both ends of a doubleheader.
0: Now, that's pretty cool.
5: Absolutely. Now, the 1-1 pitch from Theobar to Rodriguez. Swing and a miss. Rodriguez had the home run that kind of turned this game around. It tied the game back in the fourth inning. It actually gave them the lead. The Cubs would come back to get even, but now the Reds are on top 6-3. A fastball is outside, 2-2.
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5: Kirby Puckett had a big day on this date in 1987, the late Kirby Puckett. It was a game at Milwaukee. He was 6-for-6 with 2 home runs. And he tied an American League record with 6 hits in a 9-inning game. Did you see him watch? Did you watch him live, Zach, Kirby Puckett?
0: Yeah. It's a young kid. That was during the Twins' heyday. And they were winning championships.
5: You couldn't walk him. He loved hitting that first pitch. Anything close to the strike zone, he's hacking.
0: Yeah, that was an era where you had a number of terrific bad ball hitters, right? Kirby Puckett, Vladimir Guerrero.
5: Yeah, that's two for sure. Here's the 2-2. Swing and a miss, strike three. Breaking ball got him. Hector Rodriguez is the second out in the inning. And it brings up Edwin Arroyo. I always laughed at Kirby Puckett's comment when they said, Kirby, you never draw any walks. He said, only the mailman walks. 2 down, nobody on. Here's Dane Myers. Check it. This is Edwin Arroyo batting. 2 down, nobody on. 6th inning. Arroyo has grounded out and flied to right. And the 0-1, swing and a miss. He was trying to launch one. Nothing in 2. Theobar trying to strike out the side. Let's see if he can do it. The veteran left-hander ready, and the 0-2. Swing and a miss, strike three. Theobar strikes out the side. Let's see if the Cubs can rally. Strikeouts by Cubs pitchers brought to you by your Chicago and Northwest Indiana Hyundai dealers. We are in the middle of the 6th inning. It's the Reds 6 and the Cubs 3 on the score and the Northwestern Medicine Cubs radio.
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5: Okay, Johnson, thank you. Chase Burns still on the mound as we go to the bottom of the sixth inning. He has set down the last six Cubs batters in a row. Let's see if Bregman can get on to start a Cubs rally. The third and decisive game of the series, each team with a win. Bregman fouls it away, 0-1.
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5: The leg kick by Burns, a fastball swung on and missed. Burns still with some gas in the tank. He's at 79 pitches for the game. Big hard-throwing right-hander comes back to Bregman. Fastball away. Tried to get him to Chase. That is his name, after all. Chase Burns. And now the 1-2 pitch from Burns to Bregman. Low and outside. Burns upset with himself for not locating that ball where he wanted it. Reds lead by three. Bregman leading off the inning. Hits a bouncing ball to short. Bobbled by De La Cruz, and that's going to be an error. De La Cruz came in, just never got a full handle on the ball. It rolled over toward third. E6. Let's see if the Cubs can take advantage.
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5: You've been waiting to read that one, haven't you?
0: All season long.
5: Here's Ian Happ. And Ian will take a strike. If Ian gets on, then the tying run will be at the plate. And Ian's been on twice tonight, a single and a walk. And he has scored a couple of runs. Short lead by Bregman at first. Happ loops one, shallow right center. That's a base hit. Bregman will stop at second as the throw comes in. Ian Happ, a bloop single. Cubs have something going. Two men on, nobody out. Nico Hoerner coming up.
0: Second hit of the ballgame for Happ. He's reached base three times tonight, and now Nico steps to the plate back. He's 2-for-2.
5: Let's see if that gets the Reds bullpen started. It might. Bregman at second. Happ at first. Nico. A single to left and a single to center so far. It sounds like he's ready for a single to right in this at-bat. Crowd making some noise. And Nico takes inside, ball one. Nico slightly open stance. Right-hander to right-hander. Here comes the 1-0. And it's swung on and driven foul off to the right out of play.
0: That left-hander Brock Burke has started warming up in the Cincinnati bullpen. Pedro Ramirez and Michael Conforto due up after Nico.
5: Burns aggressive, not afraid to challenge hitters, I've noticed. The pitch to Nico, low and inside, 2-1. He should get something to hit right now. You wouldn't think in this spot he'd want to fall behind 3-1. Cubs trail by three, two men on, nobody out. And Nico chops it foul. He might have chased a bad ball inside, but it was coming in at quite a clip, 98 miles an hour. 2-2.
0: Yeah, inside fastball about thigh high.
5: Big crowd ready to make some noise. Burns fires. Swing and a miss. Strike three. Horner is out number one. Chased a breaking pitch that was outside. One away, and it's Pedro Ramirez coming up. Now the catcher, Stevenson, out to talk to Burns. Maybe just a reminder about a scouting report on the young player, Ramirez.
0: Last time up, Ramirez hit a deep fly ball to right. That was caught by Rodriguez right near the track. Ian Happ tagged from third, and on the throw back to the infield, ball got loose, and the Cubs ended up tying the game at three.
5: Reds lead 6-3. Runners at first and second, and Ramirez takes strike one. 90 pitches now for Chase Burns. Big right-hander ready, glances back at the runner, Bregman, and brings it. Ramirez takes outside. It's even. Pedro has some pop, four home runs. Homered on Friday, a three-run blow. He is the tying run right now. He swings and fouls it back down below us. And now it's 1-2. Burns is aggressive. He'll challenge guys. He throws a lot of strikes. He looks confident on the mound. We just haven't seen that much of him, Zach, but he is impressive. And now the 1-2 from the Reds' right-hander. A long look back at Bregman. And Ramirez hits a big chopper up along the first baseline. It's foul. Foul ball.
0: And you can't blame Chase Burns for being confident when every fastball you throw is in the zone around 98, 99, 100 miles per hour. You can feel pretty confident.
5: No, he's impressive. This is we may have seen him once or twice before, but this year he has really kind of blossomed into one of the best pitchers in the league. He was an all-star. I mean, his record is 14-3. That tells you all you really need to know.
0: Cubs saw him last September out of the bullpen. And that's it.
5: Now the stretch for the 1-2. Cubs trail by three runs. And Ramirez will hit a chopper foul, another breaking ball. Still 1-2. Pedro hit into a fielder's choice and fly to right. Michael Conforto is on deck. Crowd ready to cut loose. Burns ready and delivers. Low and inside, 2-2.
0: And you got to figure Ramirez is going to be the last batter that Burns faces tonight. He's thrown 95 pitches.
5: Burke is ready in their bullpen if needed. And here comes the 2-2 pitch. Ramirez swings and fouls it at the plate. It hit the dirt before the catcher, Stevenson, could get a mitt on it, so it's a foul ball. Watching it again. Clearly the ball hit the dirt before Stevenson grabbed it. But as a catcher, you're always trying to fool the umpire, saying, hey, I caught it. Look at me.
0: Yeah, Ramirez just got a piece of that slider to stay alive.
5: The 2-2. Low and inside. 3-2. Quality plate appearance for Ramirez. And listen to this crowd. If this doesn't inspire you, I don't know what does. Everyone is standing. And now the 3-2. Swinging a bouncer foul toward first. One away, bottom of the sixth inning. Reds 6, Cubs 3. Cubs have runners at first and second with one away. And it's getting loud at Wrigley. And the 3-2 pitch fouled away into the Reds dugout.
0: That was pitch number 10 of this plate appearance. What a battle by Pedro Ramirez.
5: He seems to have the poise of a veteran. He's only a rookie. And the 3-2 pitch. Swinging a high fly ball, shallow right. Rodriguez in, routine play. Runners holding, the catch is made. Out number two. Ramirez put a good swing on it, had a good plate appearance. But he is retired, and that's out number two. And the batter is Michael Conforto. And here comes Terry Francona. This is going to be a pitching change for Cincinnati. You were right, Zach. That was the last batter for Chase Burns. Pitching changes for the opposition. Let's make sure it's official. It is. Terry has taken the ball from Burns, and that's a pitching change. So pitching changes by the opposition. 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
5: Tyrone Taylor is going to be a pinch batter. The reason being, it's now a left-handed pitcher in the game, Brock Burke. So Craig Counsell makes the counter move, putting a right-handed batter in there against Burke. Two men on, two down, Cubs trail by three, bottom of the sixth inning. And the pitch to Taylor is a strike, slow curveball. What kind of numbers are you looking at for Burke?
0: He's got a 2.67 ERA this season, but Taylor coming off a four-hit game in yesterday's victory over the Reds, Pat.
5: Let's see if Tyrone can come through. He takes inside for a ball.
0: Burke with 67 appearances this season, a record of 5-5.
5: Two outs, two on. Cubs trail by three. And the pitch to Taylor. Bouncing ball toward short. Fielded by De La Cruz. Underhand feed to McClain at second. It's a 6-4 fielder's choice. And the inning comes to an end. Cubs have the first two men on. Could not do anything with the chance. As we go to the seventh inning. Red 6, Cubs 3 on the score. And the Northwestern Medicine Cubs Radio Network.
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0: The Bat. Rubber match between the Cubs and Reds. Cincinnati with a 6-3 lead. Cubs have a new man on the mound in right-hander Trent Thornton. Pitching changes by the Cubs, sponsored by James Hardy Building Products, siding with the Cubs. Cincinnati moving ahead, scoring three times in the fifth inning. Dane Myers, the go-ahead home run, a solo shot, and later in the frame, Tyler Stevenson with a two-run job. Shota Imanaga started, went the first five innings, charged with 6 runs on 8 hits, 1 walk, 4 strikeouts. He threw 85 pitches and gave up 3 home runs. Dane Myers will lead things off here in the seventh for the Reds. Right-handed batter against the right-hander Thornton. And the pitch is a called strike, a sweeper that spins into the zone 0-1. Thornton was the losing pitcher in the series opener on Friday, giving up 5 runs and 2/3 of an inning. Now the 0-1. Myers hits a chopper to short. Charging, Horner fielding belt high, running throw to first in time to get Myers one away. 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Reliable Wi-Fi, one price for 5 years. Xfinity, imagine that. So here comes Ellie De La Cruz, switch hitter, will now bat from the left side against the right-hander Thornton. De La Cruz is 2-3 with a double and a single. Now the pitch. Sweeper for a strike, 0-1 the count. We're coming to you live all season long for the Invesco QQQ broadcast booth, proud partner of the Chicago Cubs. Thornton peers in, gets the sign from Amaya, sets up high, the kick and pitch. De La Cruz whacks it foul out of play off to the left, 0-2. Flags barely moving atop the historic center field scoreboard here at Wrigley Field. One of those rare nights. Start of the game was delayed for about 25 minutes by rain. Now the 0-2. De La Cruz out in front. He swings and misses at a curve in the dirt. Strike three. Two away. Strikeouts by Cubs pitchers are brought to you by your Chicago and Northwest Indiana Hyundai dealers. It rained a little bit at the start of this ball game, but it's dry now. And comfortable temperature-wise. Around 75 degrees.
5: Enjoy these nights, Zach. We don't have all that many this pleasant for the rest of this summer.
0: Sal Stewart looks at a sinking fastball for a strike, 0-1.
5: August ends tomorrow night.
0: Yeah, you're right. Treasure these days. Here's the pitch in the dirt. 1-1 the count on Stewart. But you know what that also means? A September stretch run is coming. And the playoffs are just around the corner.
5: Games are very exciting. You get to this point, you start looking at playoff spots. wild card or division titles.
0: That pitch inside a sweeper. 2-1 the count on Stewart.
5: And baseball history tells us, Zach, if you get in the playoffs, you have a chance. Even a wild card team. I think they've won something like 7 or 8 World Series over the years.
0: The 2-1. This is popped up. Foul territory off to the right. Is it playable? Bush watches it go in the stands just to the left of the Reds dugout along the first baseline. 2-2 the count on Stewart. And proof of that, last year, remember the Cubs were the number one wild card team. They hosted San Diego.
5: That was a nail biter. Cubs winning 2 of 3.
0: And then took Milwaukee to the wire in the National League Division Series.
5: Lost game 5 up in Wisconsin. Yeah.
0: So you got to be in it to win it, though. That's the key. Here's the 2-2. Stewart hits a high fly ball deep center. Crow Armstrong back at the track near the wall. Looks up. It's in the shrubbery for a home run. Just to the left of the 400-foot marker. Sal Stewart with his 31st home run. A solo job. It's now 7-3 Reds here in the 7th.
5: Reds have scored all of their runs on home runs. They've hit 4 of them tonight. 4 different guys. Hector Rodriguez had a 3-run blow. Tyler Stevenson, a 2-run blast, and solos by Dane Myers and now Sal Stewart. And that was not a cheapie. Dead center.
0: 418 feet. Here's Tyler Stevenson, who blasted a 2-run shot his last time up. He swings and hits a line drive deep left center. This bangs off the wall. Fielded by Crow Armstrong. Gets it back into the infield, cruising into second base with a stand-up double, Stevenson.
5: Again, games against the Cubs just seem to bring the best out in Tyler Stevenson. So many things in this game are just hard to explain. I don't even think Stevenson himself would have a satisfactory answer to the question, why do you hit Cubs pitching so well?
0: Here's another guy who hits the Cubs well, Eugenio Suarez, and he looks at a sinker inside, 1-0.
5: Sometimes early in your career, you have success against a certain team, and it just continues that way your whole career.
0: A 1-0 delivery. Suarez breaks his back. Ground ball hit to short, fielded by Horner. The throw to first in time to get Suarez for out number 3. The broken bat barrel almost hit the runner at second base, Stevenson. It is time to stretch at Wrigley Field, and the 7th inning stretch is sponsored by the Volvo XC90. Room for everyone, ready for wherever the road takes you. 7-3 Cincinnati. Here are the new Cub Hall of Famers, John Lester and Jody Davis.
2: Cub fans, I just got to thank you, John, and I got to thank you for a great time that we spent with you guys here. We're going to let the kids help us with this one. So, all right, let me hear ya. 1, 2, 3.

0: Matt McClain moves over from second to shortstop. And Ivan Johnson is the new second baseman as Amaya taps this one foul off to the left, 0-2. So not sure what's wrong with De La Cruz. If we get an update, we'll send it your way. 7-3 Reds. They're in the bottom of the seventh inning. The pitch. Amaya hits it foul at the plate. 0-2. Chase Burns started. The 23-year-old phenom for Cincinnati went the first 5 2/3. Gave up 3 runs, only 2 of them earned on 6 hits, 1 walk, 7 strikeouts. He threw 100 pitches tonight, 70 for strikes. Burke, the left-hander, kicks and delivers. And Amaya loops one shallow left center field. It tops in for a base hit. Leadoff single to begin the bottom of the seventh by Miguel Amaya. And here comes Pete Crow Armstrong, who's 1 for 3. The one, a big one, his 9th career leadoff home run. All of them coming this season. The only man who has hit more leadoff home runs in a Cubs uniform in one season, Alfonso Soriano, who hit 12 in 2007. The pitch. PCA bunts it up the third base line, and it rolls foul. 0-1. Suarez was playing where a shortstop normally would, almost equidistant between second and third. That's now changed. He's playing wide of the third base bag and in. Here's the pitch. Misses. Sinker off the outside. 1-1 the count on Crow Armstrong. Crowd chanting MVP with Crow Armstrong at the plate. The pitch. Called strike. Sinker clocked at 95 miles per hour. 1-2. That one was right down the middle. Knee high. Stewart holding on to Maya, but standing in front of him, almost like he's screening the runner at first. The 1-2. Crow Armstrong takes a fastball off the outside. 98 miles per hour. It's now 2-2. The third base position unguarded now with PCA at the plate. Pete calls time, steps out of the box. The pitcher, Burke, was about to unleash when at the last second he saw the home plate umpire, Brian Walsh, waving his hands to indicate time was called.
1: The catcher jumped up with his hands up in the air. Stevenson. Strange.
0: Burke working on the third base side of the rubber. Here's the pitch. Crow Armstrong pops it up. Foul out of play just to the left of us. 2-2. Middle infielders, double play depth. Johnson, the new second baseman. McClain, the shortstop. And Stewart standing in front of Amaya. The pitch. Called strike 3. A sinking fastball that froze PCA. It clipped the top of the zone right down the middle. And Crow Armstrong knew it. He started walking back to the Cubs dugout along the third base line before the call was even made by Brian Walsh. One away.
1: He kind of shaking his head. Looked like he might have been looking for something off speed and got crossed up.
0: So here's Seiya Suzuki. Lefty-righty matchup. The pitch. Seiya takes a fastball on the inside corner at 97 mph, 0-1 the count. Suzuki, an enormously powerful right-handed batter, 0-3 tonight. Burke, hard-throwing left-hander, the pitch. Seiya swings, and it's a high fly ball right center field. It is playable for Myers, who makes the catch. 2 away. Amaya at first, 2 down, bottom 7. Michael Busch will dig in. He's just happy to see anybody but Chase Burns on the mound. Brochot for three with three strikeouts.

0: tonight. 7-3 the score. Cincinnati with the lead. The pitch. Swing and a miss by Bush. 0-1. The next pitch, Bush swings and misses. A 98-mile-per-hour fastball from Burke. Right at the top of the zone. 0-2. A long set, the pitch. A swing and a foul tip into the glove. Strike three. And Amaya stranded at first base. After seven, it's a 7-3 lead for the Reds. On the score and the Northwestern Medicine Cubs Radio Network.
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0: 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Alongside Pat Hughes, Zach Saveman with you. Ron Coomer has the night off. Aaron Civale is the new man on the mound for the Cubs to begin the eighth inning. Cincinnati with a 7-3 lead over the Cubs. We got word during the break that Ellie De La Cruz, star shortstop of the Reds, has left the game with left quad tightness. J.J. Bleday will lead things off against the veteran right-hander Aaron Civale. The pitch is a curveball that floats into the zone for a strike. 0-1 the count. Pitching changes by the Cubs, sponsored by James Hardy Building Products, siding with the Cubs. Bleday is 1-for-3 tonight with a single and a couple of flyouts. The pitch. Inside, 1-1.
6: Civale's done a good job, Zach. He's been in 10 ball games for the Cubs. Has a win, no losses. A good ERA of 1.61. Struck out 20 men in 22 innings.
0: A swing and miss by Bleday at a splitter. 1-2 the count.
6: Spent most of the year with the Athletics.
0: Civale in his second go-around with the Cubs. Was with him briefly last year. A long set. Now the 1-2. Off the outside, a curve that missed. 2 balls and 2 strikes. At the attendance tonight here at Wrigley Field, 36,308. So it's Now time to see how we did with our guesses in the Biddy's Beverage Depot attendance game. As Savali delivers, Blade taps it foul off to the right. 2-2 the count. Judson Richards making an impact here tonight, winning the Biddy's Beverage Depot attendance game. We were all a little over. Judson, not so much, with a guess of 38,795. So, Judson, congratulations.
7: You know, it feels good to win.
6: Big night for you, Judson.
7: It is.
0: Blade takes a fastball up high. So, 3-2 the count.
6: Sounds like you might celebrate this win.
0: You didn't say no. Now the payoff pitch. That one missed, and the Cubs are going to challenge. It's right along the outside edge near the bottom of the zone. This ball strike challenge is sponsored by Northwestern Medicine. As we take a look at the video boards here at Wrigley, that pitch is a ball. It just missed the outside edge near the bottom for a walk. Ball four, and the Cubs are now out of challenges for the rest of regulation. So Blade at first, no one out here in the top of the eighth. 7-3 Cincinnati. Matt McClain at the plate. The pitch. Called strike cutter on the outer edge. 0-1. Savali works on the third base side of the rubber. Peers in, acknowledges the sign from Maya, straightens up. Now the 0-1. McClain hits a high fly ball, angling toward the corner half. It's playable. He makes the catch. One away. The first out is sponsored by Xfinity Reliable Wi-Fi. One price for 5 years. Xfinity, imagine that.
6: Just thinking about the division factor here, the Cubs and Reds, both in the National League Central, and there's so much history, and you play so many games within your division. Zach, it's very common for teams that are probably not going to be in the playoffs, like the Reds, giving very much a potential playoff team like the Cubs all they can handle in a series, whether it's here or in Cincinnati.
0: Hector Rodriguez taps that one foul off to the right, 0-1. No, you're right. Savali, a long set, and now the pitch. This popped up left side, out of play behind the Cubs dugout, 0-2.
6: It's a given that you'd rather not be a so-called spoiler this time of year, but if that's the best you can do, you make the most of it.
0: There's still a lot on the line for the guys on the other side. Oh, and two the count. The pitch. Swing and a miss. Strike three. As Rodriguez chased a splitter off the outside. Two away. Strikeouts by Cubs pitchers are brought to you by your Chicago and Northwest Indiana Hyundai dealers. Cubs began the day as the number one wildcard team in the National League. With Philadelphia winning today, Cubs need a comeback win here tonight to avoid Philadelphia tying them up for that top spot. Throw to first, diving back in safely is Blade. Edwin Arroyo at the plate, the pitch. That's called strike. Cutter in the zone, 0-1 the count. Arroyo, the third baseman, is a switch hitter batting from the left side. He's 0-3. It's out of a crouch, open stance. Blade being held on at first by Bush. Long set by Savali. The pitch. Swing and a miss. Hefty cut at a splitter by Arroyo. 0-2.
6: He was trying to launch that one. Had a little uppercut. Almost lost his balance on the follow-through.
0: Arroyo looking for his first major league home run. A long set again. Here's the 0-2. Arroyo swings and misses. Strike three. Savali gets him with a slow-moving curveball. Blade stranded at first base. Middle eight, Cincinnati 7, the Cubs 3. On the score, the Northwestern Medicine Cubs. Ready.
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16: 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Zach, a couple scores for you. As the Yankees take down the Reds 16-1, Austin Wells hit two home runs in the eighth inning, part of a nine-run eighth inning. In that 16-1 victory, Brewers fall to the Rangers 7-4. So the Cubs now 7 back, albeit trailing now. Phillies also win 5-2 of the Angels. So now just a half game lead in the wild card. Here's Zach.
0: Judson, thank you. Alex Bregman leads things off here in the bottom half of the eighth inning, and he looks at a sinking fastball for a strike from the new right-hander of the Reds, Luis May, 25 years old, a hard thrower. 0-1 the count. 7-3 Reds here in the bottom of the eighth inning. The pitch. Bregman lines one down the left field line. Fair ball. It bounces off the sidewall all the way to the corner. Bregman on his way to second base, gets there standing up. Nice start to the bottom of the eighth for Bregman and the Cubs.
6: Let's see if that sparks a rally. Bregman's first hit of the game. Now Ian Happ, who's already been on base 3 times with a couple of hits and a walk, he'll try to intensify this scoring chance.
0: Doubles by Cubs batters, sponsored by Southwest Airlines. Reliable, comfortable, convenient. Southwest just makes sense. Happ has reached base 3 times tonight. Pat, couple of singles and a walk. Switch hitter batting from the left side. The right-hander May checks second. Here's the pitch. It's up high. 1-0 the count. Reds have made some defensive changes in the outfield. TJ Friedel enters the game. He's the new left fielder. And moving from left to right is J.J. Blade. Hector Rodriguez leaves the game. Happ waits, the 1-0. Swing and a miss. Two-seamer clocked at 97 miles per hour. 1-1 the count.
6: Put Friedel eighth in their order, by the way, Zach.
0: The pitch. Inside almost hit Happ. It's a slider. He had to jump rope out of the way. 2-1 the count. A reminder to stay tuned for the Old National Bank Cubs Radio postgame show, the official bank of the Cubs Radio Network, with Judson Richards following the festivities tonight. 2-1 the count. Man at second, no one out. Here's the pitch. Happ hits a ground ball to short. Charging McLean, fields knee high. Sidearm throw to first in time to get Happ. One down, moving to third on the play. Bregman. Now Nico Horner will stand in. He's 2-for-3 tonight with a couple of singles.
6: Man, one of those guys who falls off to the first base side of the mound on every delivery.
0: May deals. Nico swings, and it's a pop fly. Routine play to right. It's fielded by Bleday. Tagging and coming home is Bregman. The throw home is off the glove of the catcher, Stevenson, and sliding in safely, Alex Bregman. Sacrifice fly, Nico Horner, and the Cubs move a little closer. It's now 7-4 Cincinnati here in the eighth.
6: Nico gets a 61st RBI. But now there are two outs in the inning. Not a bad throw by Bleday. Stevenson tried to make the sweep tag before he really had secured the ball in his glove. And the ball kind of flew out of his mitt as he tried to make the sweep tag.
0: Pedro Ramirez at the plate shows bunt, pulls it back, and looks at a slider off the outside for ball one. Ramirez, a switch hitter, batting from the left side. Upright stance, very little bend at the knees. Ramirez 0 for 3 tonight. The 1-0. Check swing on appeal. That's a strike, says Chad Whitson at third. It's a fastball high, and Ramirez couldn't hold up. 1-1 the count.
6: Nico Horner's RBI, his 61st a moment ago.
0: The pitch. Is a cold strike, a slider, hard one that spins into the zone, 1-2. Cubs within 3, 7-4 the score, Cincinnati with the lead. The rubber match of this weekend series. Milwaukee in town beginning tomorrow night. Game 1 of a 4-game set. Here's the 1-2. Ramirez hits a high fly ball to right field. Bleday makes the catch, angling toward right center for out number 3. But the Cubs score a run on the sack fly by Horner. 7-4 Cincinnati as we head to the ninth on the score. And the Northwestern Medicine Cubs Radio Network.
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0: All right, top of the ninth inning we go. The Reds lead the Cubs by a score of 7-4. Hey, for the first time ever, Big Ten volleyball comes to Wrigley Field. 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Here's Pat Hughes.
6: Jacob Webb is on the mound. Judson, thank you. Please stay tuned. Judson Richards will have the postgame show for you. After our ball game, as we have reached inning number 9, Webb getting an inning of work with Milwaukee coming in tomorrow night. 4 games against the Brewers. 6:40 p.m. for the first 3 of the series, and then the final game starts at 6:15. four-game series, all night games. First things first, ninth inning here tonight. Cubs trail 7-4. Dan Myers first up, takes a breaking ball outside.
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6: Myers with a home run, 1-for-4. And he'll swing and miss. And the count 1-1.
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6: Cubs have the 8, 9, and 1 batters due up in the bottom of the ninth. Here's the foul back by Myers. Tyrone Taylor will lead off, and Miguel Amaya scheduled to bat second. And Pete Crow Armstrong. In case you missed it, Pete led off the first inning with another home run. His 37th of the year and his 4th in the last 2 days. And it was a rocket. Straightaway right, gone by plenty. Ripped on the ground, foul past third. 1-2 on Dan Myers.
0: And Pat, the Reds closer, right-hander Emilio Pagan has started warming up in the Cincinnati bullpen.
6: Pagan had the save in game one on Friday. Strike three called. Webb gets Myers looking. One away, ninth inning. Reds leading by 3. And the batter is Ellie De La Cruz, replacement. Yvonne Johnson. And the pitch on the way to Johnson. It's outside for a ball. Now, some people with the name of Yvonne pronounce it Ivan.
0: Johnson might be one of those guys.
6: I believe he is, Zach. Here comes the 1-0. And the pitch on the way. One hop line drive to short, backhanded by Horner. Plants the foot, makes the throw, and gets him. And Ivan is out number 2.
0: We're going to call that the catch of the game. Excellent play by Nico at short with a backhand. The catch of the game sponsored by Catch Des Moines. That play was a real trip, and so is Des Moines. It's a trip. 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
6: 7-4 Cincinnati. 2 down, top of the ninth inning. Nobody on. Sal Stewart homered his last time up, his 31st of the year, his 105th run batted in. Again, he's the only man in the big leagues with as many as 100 RBIs. He's a rookie. Swing and a miss, nothing in 2. Most of the fans have hung around, as they always do at Wrigley. Now the 0-2 from Webb as he is set. And the pitch, low and outside for a ball.
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6: Jacob Webb ready for the 1-2 serve, and here it comes. Off speed and down low, 2-2. Reds trying to beat the Cubs for only the 3rd time in 10 games this year. And now the 2-2 from Webb. Check swing ground ball right side. Fielded by nobody, and now Webb will throw late to first. Webb chased that ball down all the way in between first and second base. As it just kept squirting away from him, it was too far out of the range of the second baseman Ramirez. The first baseman, Bush, had run over to cover the bag.
0: And it was just past Webb's reach, so he couldn't glove it before it got past him. And you mentioned it. You got to make a split decision if you're Michael Bush. He had to go to first, seeing that Webb was going after the ball. And Stewart gets a lucky single.
6: Conference on the mound between Amaya and Webb. And Tyler Stevenson due up. Stevenson, another good game. a two-run homer and a double. Webb trying to end this and keep the Cubs within three as we are in the ninth inning. Long-legged, right-handed batting's Tyler Stevenson. First pitch to him, swing and a miss. Bush holding the runner Stewart at first. Huge hole on the right side. Ramirez playing almost directly behind second base. 90 feet of space between Bush and Ramirez. The 0-1 from Webb. Off speed down low, 1-1. Please stay tuned for Judson Richards' post-game show coming up right after the game. We have scores from all over the big leagues, a recap of this game, and more. Here's the 1-1 pitch, low and outside for a ball, 2-1. And then and more part is the part I'm looking forward to.
0: There's so much creative freedom with the and more.
6: And now the 2-1. Pulled on the ground foul toward third, skipping into the Cubs' third base dugout. Reds trying to win the series. All this great action when these two teams play either at Wrigley or at the Great American Ballpark. You can bet you're going to see some home runs and action, some good defensive plays. And now Webb preparing for the 2-2 to Stevenson. Short lead by Stewart at first. Way outside for a ball, 3-2. Traveling time for the runner. Jacob Webb trying to work a scoreless top of the ninth inning. The crowd wants the inning to end right now. 3-2 pitch, popped up, shallow left, half in and calling, and the left fielder makes the catch. Reds don't score. We go to the bottom of the ninth inning. The Cubs need a rally. It's the Reds 7 and the Cubs 4 on the score and the Northwestern Medicine Cubs Radio.
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16: Cubs down by 3 to make their way to the bottom of the ninth inning. 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It may not be reproduced or retransmitted in any form. The accounts and descriptions of this game may not be disseminated without the express written consent of the Chicago Cubs. Here is Pat Hughes.
6: Judson, that was a very impressive ad lib.
16: I felt good about it. Thank you, Pat.
6: You should have.
5: right off the top of the head.
6: We go to the bottom of the ninth inning. Emilio Pagan had the save in game one of the series. He's a right-hander, and he'll go to work on Tyrone Taylor, Miguel Amaya due to bat next, and then Pete Crow Armstrong.
0: Pat, I'm looking at the on-deck circle. Matt Shaw is swinging a bat.
6: Taylor at the plate. Wants to get on any way he can. And he'll take high for ball one. Sometimes you'll see a guy take a strike in a spot like this. Pagan works over on the right side of the rubber. Always works out of a stretch, even with nobody on base. And he'll deliver, and this ball is fouled away by Taylor. Over into the Reds dugout and out of play. A ball and a strike.
0: Pitching changes by Cubs opponents are sponsored by Sloan, the official water efficiency partner of the Chicago Cubs and leader in smart water and commercial restroom solutions. 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
6: Let's see if Taylor can get on and Shaw, the prospective pinch batter. And the 1-1 pitch, breaking ball outside. If these fans know that Pete Crow Armstrong represents the tying run in the ninth inning, you're going to hear some noise.
0: Oh, yeah.
6: Now the 2-1 to Taylor. Fouled away, and it's even. Starting pitchers are the pitchers of record. Chase Burns on the positive side and Shota Imanaga on the other. And now the right-hander Pagan preparing for the 2-2 pitch. And here it comes. Pop fly, shallow right. Going out is Stewart, and the first baseman makes the catch in short right field, out number one. Taylor pops up, one away, and the batter now is Matt Shaw. Let's see if Shaw can get on. You never know. Pete Crow Armstrong is on deck. So Shaw is a very important man in this game. As hot as Pete has been, if Shaw gets on, the Cubs still have a chance. Trailing 7-4, ninth inning. One away, first pitch called outside. It's going to be challenged by the catcher, Stevenson. He thought it nipped the outside corner. Let's take a look.
0: This ball strike challenge is sponsored by Northwestern Medicine.
6: It was outside. Reds lose the challenge. And it's 1-0 on Matt Shaw. Matt, for the year, hitting .250. He does have four home runs. Right now, he just wants to get on base. And the 1-0 to Matt. Fly ball to right. Routine for Blade, and that's going to be out number two. Pagan gets the first two Cubs here in the ninth. And now the Cubs are down to their last chance. Zach, it's time for us to name the Benny's Beverage Depot Toast of the Game ball player. Who do you like?
0: I'm going with Pete Crow Armstrong. He homered again to start the ball game. His ninth career leadoff home run, number 37 on the year.
6: And his 90th run batted in. Let's see if he can keep the Cubs alive on this Sunday night. First pitch from Pagan is outside. Reds 7, Cubs 4. Pete needs to reach to keep the Cubs going. The 1-0. Swung on, hit in the air, deep right center field, back toward the wall. He has done it again. His second home run of the game. Long gone to right center. It's not over yet. It's now a 7-5 ball game. He's about as hot as a hitter can possibly be, Zach.
0: That was another monster shot by PCA, 431 feet to right center field. Exit velocity, 105 miles per hour. 38 bombs on the year for PCA. Unreal.
6: And here is Seiya Suzuki. The Cubs now trail by two. Let's see if Seiya can get on. If he can, Michael Busch would represent the tying tally.
0: Five home runs in the last couple of days for PCA.
6: Taken high for a ball. Every day he builds a stronger case for him being named the league's most valuable player. Every day. Cubs are down by two, ninth inning. Here's a high fly ball, left center field. Going back is the center fielder Myers at the fence, makes the catch. And the ball game is over. The Reds have beaten the Cubs, and they have taken the series 2-3. A deep drive by Seiya, but it was hauled in by the center fielder Myers right back near the center field wall over toward left center. And the Reds hold on to beat the Cubs 7-5. We'll be back with the totals and summaries right after this. Reds 7, Cubs 5 on the score in the Northwestern Medicine Cubs Radio Network.
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1: From the MyBash area, here's your forecast. For tonight, mostly cloudy with a slight chance of rain and a low of 68 degrees. Tomorrow, partly cloudy skies with a high of 95. Tomorrow night, partly cloudy with a low of 72. On Tuesday, sunny and bright with a high of 91. Tuesday night, clear skies with a low of 75. That's your MyBash area forecast. I'm J.D. Allison.
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1: From the MyBash area, here's your forecast. For tonight, mostly cloudy with a slight chance of rain and a low of 68 degrees. Tomorrow, partly cloudy skies with a high of 95. Tomorrow night, partly cloudy with a low of 72. On Tuesday, sunny and bright with a high of 91. Tuesday night, clear skies with a low of 75. That's your MyBash area forecast. I'm J.D. Allison.
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0: Well, I sat back and thought about the things we used to do. 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
4: From the MyBash area, here's your forecast. For tonight, mostly cloudy with a slight chance of rain and a low of 68 degrees. Tomorrow, partly cloudy skies with a high of 95. Tomorrow night, partly cloudy with a low of 72. On Tuesday, sunny and bright with a high of 91. Tuesday night, clear skies with a low of 75. That's your MyBash area forecast. I'm J.D. Allison.
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0: News. I'm Ted Linder. Iran retaliating against the United States Sunday with new strikes on two military bases in Jordan.
1: U.S. officials tell Fox News there are no significant impacts and nearly all missiles have been intercepted. Tehran says this is in response to U.S. forces blowing up two of its launchers on Larak Island earlier today. The U.S. claims it struck after spotting IRGC members preparing to launch rockets with sea mines into the Strait of Hormuz.
0: Fox's Molly Lai. More than 20 people missing or unaccounted for after flash flooding at the Grand Canyon Saturday. The National Park Service asking for the public's help to get information about campers and hikers who may have been in the area of the Bright Angel Canyon and Phantom Ranch. Dozens of people were evacuated as floodwaters pushed boulders and debris into the Colorado River. More rain is in the forecast. 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
3: From the My Bash area, here's your forecast. As we head into the day, we're going to have partially cloudy skies with highs in the upper 80s. Heat index values could reach the mid-90s. Winds out of the southwest 5 to 10 miles per hour. Monday night skies will become mostly clear with lows in the lower 70s. And for Tuesday, mostly sunny skies all day with highs in the lower 90s. Heat index values could reach up to 103. That's your My Bash Area forecast. I'm Keith Maloney.
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9: From the My Bash area, here's your forecast. As we head into the day, we're going to have partially cloudy skies with highs in the upper 80s. Heat index values could reach the mid-90s. Winds out of the southwest 5 to 10 miles per hour. Monday night skies will become mostly clear with lows in the lower 70s. And for Tuesday, mostly sunny skies all day with highs in the lower 90s. Heat index values could reach up to 103. That's your My Bash area forecast. I'm Keith Maloney.
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happens most of the time. And the feeling is laid back. Palm trees grow and rents are low.

0: News. I'm Sue Guzman. The U.S. has launched strikes on Iranian rocket launchers in the Strait of Hormuz, and Iran responded with an attack on two U.S. bases in Jordan. President Trump telling Fox's Sunday Night in America.
1: We're doing a great job. The blockade has been unbelievable. The financial hits that we're giving them, we're hitting them very hard. Nobody's ever been hit like this. And they're a failing nation right now. And at the right point, we'll either win or they'll do something.
0: Trump says the U.S. plans to announce new bank sanctions against Iran and banks doing business with Iran this week. And 15 people missing or unaccounted for after flash flooding hit the Grand Canyon Saturday. The hikers believed to be in the area of Bright Angel Canyon and Phantom Ranch. Floodwaters pushing boulders and debris into the Colorado River. 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
3: From the My Bash area, here's your forecast. As we head into the day, we're going to have partially cloudy skies with highs in the upper 80s. Heat index values could reach the mid-90s. Winds out of the southwest 5 to 10 miles per hour. Monday night skies will become mostly clear with lows in the lower 70s. And for Tuesday, mostly sunny skies all day with highs in the lower 90s. Heat index values could reach up to 103. That's your My Bash Area forecast. I'm Keith Maloney.
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4: From the My Bash area, here's your forecast. As we head into the day, we're going to have partially cloudy skies with highs in the upper 80s. Heat index values could reach the mid-90s. Winds out of the southwest 5 to 10 miles per hour. Monday night skies will become mostly clear with lows in the lower 70s. And for Tuesday, mostly sunny skies all day with highs in the lower 90s. Heat index values could reach up to 103. That's your My Bash Area forecast. I'm Keith Maloney.
5: Right now, it's 73.
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0: Fox News, I'm Ted Lindner. More than 15 people remain missing or unaccounted for after flash flooding hit the Grand Canyon this weekend. The National Park Service is asking for the public's help to get information about campers and hikers who may have been in the area of the Bright Angel Canyon and Phantom Ranch. Dozens of people were evacuated. Floodwaters pushing boulders and debris into the Colorado River, and more rain is in the forecast. Iran retaliating against the United States Sunday with new strikes on two military bases in Jordan.
1: U.S. officials tell Fox News there are no significant impacts and nearly all missiles have been intercepted. Tehran says this is in response to U.S. forces blowing up two of its launchers on Larak Island earlier today. The U.S. claims it struck after spotting IRGC members preparing to launch rockets with sea mines into the Strait of Hormuz.
0: Fox's Molly Line. 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
3: From the Wabash area, here's your forecast. As we head into the day, we're going to have partially cloudy skies with highs in the upper 80s. Heat index values could reach the mid-90s. Winds out of the southwest 5 to 10 miles per hour. Monday night skies will be

0: become mostly clear with lows in the lower 70s. And for Tuesday, mostly sunny skies all day with highs in the lower 90s. Heat index values could reach up to 103. That's your My Best Area forecast. I'm Keith Maloney.
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This has got to be the saddest day of my life. I called you here today for a bit of bad news. I won't be able to see you anymore because of my obligations and the ties that you have. We've been meeting here every day. And since this is our last day together, I want to hold you just one more time. When you turn and walk away, don't look back. I want to remember you just like this. Let's just kiss and say goodbye.

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3: From the My Bash area, here's your forecast. As we head into the day, we're going to have partially cloudy skies with highs in the upper 80s. Heat index values could reach the mid-90s. Winds out of the southwest 5 to 10 miles per hour. Monday night skies will become mostly clear with lows in the lower 70s. And for Tuesday, mostly sunny skies all day with highs in the lower 90s. Heat index values could reach up to 103. That's your My Bash Area forecast. I'm Keith Maloney.
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News. I'm Sue Guzman. At least one person is confirmed dead, 15 people missing after flash flooding hit the Grand Canyon Saturday. Grand Canyon National Parks officials confirming the body of a 46-year-old man was

0: recovered near Crystal Rapids along the Colorado River during evening search efforts. U.S. has launched strikes on Iranian rocket launchers in the Strait of Hormuz, and Iran responded with an attack on two U.S. bases in Jordan. Comes as the U.S. plans to announce new bank sanctions this week. President Trump telling Fox's Sunday Night in America.
1: We're doing a great job. The blockade has been unbelievable. The financial hits that we're giving them, we're hitting them very hard. Nobody's ever been hit like this. And they're a failing nation right now. And at the right point, we'll either win or they'll do something.
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3: From the My Bash area, here's your forecast. As we head into the day, we're going to have partially cloudy skies with highs in the upper 80s. Heat index values could reach the mid-90s. Winds out of the southwest 5 to 10 miles per hour. Monday night skies will become mostly clear with lows in the lower 70s. And for Tuesday, mostly sunny skies all day with highs in the lower 90s. Heat index values could reach up to 103. That's your My Bash Area forecast. I'm Keith Maloney.
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5: From the My Bash area, here's your forecast. As we head into the day, we're going to have partially cloudy skies with highs in the upper 80s. Heat index values could reach the mid-90s. Winds out of the southwest 5 to 10 miles per hour. Monday night skies will become mostly clear with lows in the lower 70s. And for Tuesday, mostly sunny skies all day with highs in the lower 90s. Heat index values could reach up to 103. That's your My Bash Area forecast. I'm Keith Maloney.
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0: News. I'm Ted Lindner. The jury in the Lindsey Clancy murder trial in Massachusetts continues deliberations later this morning.
1: Nine women and three men still have the fate of Lindsey Clancy in their hands. She's the mom who in 2023 killed her three young children in her Duxbury, Massachusetts home.
0: That's Fox's Grinnell Scott. At least one person is dead, 15 others missing or unaccounted for after flash flooding at the Grand Canyon Saturday. The National Park Service asking for the public's help to get info about campers and hikers who may have been in the area of the Bright Angel Canyon and Phantom Ranch. Dozens of people evacuated as floodwaters pushed boulders and debris into the Colorado River, and more rains in the forecast. And Treasury Secretary Scott Bessent says the Trump administration plans to impose more sanctions on banks doing business with Iran. He says it's part of President Trump's so-called economic doomsday to put financial pressure on Iran to open the Strait of Hormuz. 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
3: From the My Bash area, here's your forecast. As we head into the day, we're going to have partially cloudy skies with highs in the upper 80s. Heat index values could reach the mid-90s. Winds out of the southwest 5 to 10 miles per hour. Monday night skies will become mostly clear with lows in the lower 70s. And for Tuesday, mostly sunny skies all day with highs in the lower 90s. Heat index values could reach up to 103. That's your My Bash Area forecast. I'm Keith Maloney.
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3: From the My Bash area, here's your forecast. As we head into the day, we're going to have partially cloudy skies with highs in the upper 80s. Heat index values could reach the mid-90s. Winds out of the southwest 5 to 10 miles per hour. Monday night skies will become mostly clear with lows in the lower 70s. And for Tuesday, mostly sunny skies all day with highs in the lower 90s. Heat index values could reach up to 103. That's your My Bash Area forecast. I'm Keith Maloney.
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0: News. I'm Sue Guzman. Iran retaliating against the United States Sunday with new strikes on two military bases in Jordan.
1: U.S. officials tell Fox News there are no significant impacts and nearly all missiles have been intercepted. Tehran says this is in response to U.S. forces blowing up two of its launchers on Larak Island earlier today. The U.S. claims it struck after spotting IRGC members preparing to launch rockets with sea mines into the Strait of Hormuz.
0: Fox's Molly Line. Catastrophic flooding in Nepal and Tibet has killed at least 900, left more than 4,700 people missing. State Department says nine missing Americans have been rescued. And officials confirming one person has died. 15 others are still missing in a major flash flood event that hit the Grand Canyon Saturday. America's listening to Fox News.
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3: From the My Bash area, here's your forecast. As we head into the day, we're going to have partially cloudy skies with highs in the upper 80s. Heat index values could reach the mid-90s. Winds out of the southwest 5 to 10 miles per hour. Monday night skies will become mostly clear with lows in the lower 70s. And for Tuesday, mostly sunny skies all day with highs in the lower 90s. Heat index values could reach up to 103. That's your My Bash Area forecast. I'm Keith Maloney.
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3: From the My Bash area, here's your forecast. As we head into the day, we're going to have partially cloudy skies with highs in the upper 80s. Heat index values could reach the mid-90s. Winds out of the southwest 5 to 10 miles per hour. Monday night skies will become mostly clear with lows in the lower 70s. And for Tuesday, mostly sunny skies all day with highs in the lower 90s. Heat index values could reach up to 103. That's your My Bash Area forecast. I'm Keith Maloney.
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I'm overwhelmed, my darling. 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You have to get up here and dance. 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Come on. 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Here we go. 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I'm treating myself.

Just look at you.

0: loading the kids in the car, brokering peace in the back seat, mastering the snack handoff without even looking. Why are simple things sometimes so complicated? Thankfully, with auto owners, insurance doesn't have to be one of them. We work with independent agents who keep insurance simple, so you can worry about more important things, like figuring out what's growing in that cup holder. That's simple human sense.
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2: News. I'm Ted Lindner. At least one person is dead. 15 people are missing or unaccounted for after flash flooding hit the Grand Canyon Saturday. The National Park Service asking for the public's help to get information about campers and hikers who may have been in the area of the Bright Angel Canyon and Phantom Ranch. Dozens of people evacuated as floodwaters pushed boulders and debris into the Colorado River, and more rain is on the way. The jury in the Lindsey Clancy murder trial in Massachusetts continues deliberations later this morning.
3: Nine women and three men still have the fate of Lindsey Clancy in their hands. She's the mom who in 2023 killed her three young children in her Duxbury, Massachusetts home.
2: That's Fox's Grinnell Scott. And Treasury Secretary Scott Bessent says the Trump administration plans to impose more sanctions on banks doing business with Iran. He says it's part of President Trump's so-called economic doomsday to put financial pressure on Iran to open the Strait of Hormuz. 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
5: This from WPTA.com. One person is dead and two firefighters were hurt in a Grant County fire on Friday. According to Marion Fire Department, first responders were dispatched to the 3600 block of South Prince Hall Drive around 12:45 p.m. on a report of a structure fire with a possible trapped occupant. The department said Marion Health Hospital EMS, who was the first to arrive, found smoke coming from an apartment building and made multiple rescue attempts that were unsuccessful due to the heavy smoke and extreme heat. Once firefighters arrived, the department says that they were able to enter the apartment successfully and remove the trapped occupant from the building. Despite life-saving efforts, the person was pronounced deceased at the scene. The identity of the deceased is being withheld pending positive identification and notification of family members. According to the Marion Fire Department, two firefighters also sustained minor injuries. They have received medical evaluation and treatment and are expected to be okay. The fire remains under investigation in coordination with the State of Indiana Fire Marshal's Office. You can read the details of this story by visiting your news local.
6: Hoosier students' scores on the 2026 Indiana Reading Evaluation and Determination Assessment improved for the fifth consecutive year, surpassing pre-pandemic levels. More than 88% of Hoosier third graders passed iRead, a nearly 1.5% point increase from last year. It's the second largest single-year increase since the test was implemented. Literacy rates for every student population are also now higher than before the pandemic. Results from the 2026 iRead for individual schools and corporations are available on the IDOE's website.

0: In 2023, the General Assembly passed a law establishing science of reading standards and delivering focused support to Indiana students facing the most significant reading difficulties. 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
3: From the MyBash area, here's your forecast. Partly cloudy today and humid with highs in the upper 80s. Tonight, mostly clear with lows in the lower 70s. For tomorrow, mostly sunny and hot with highs in the lower 90s. Tomorrow night, mostly clear and humid with lows in the lower 70s. On Wednesday, sunny and hot with highs in the lower 90s. Heat index values up to 105 in the afternoon. And for Wednesday night, mostly clear with lows in the lower 70s. That's your MyBash area forecast. I'm Mark Winston.
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0: 105.9 The Bash in the My Bash Morning Jam on a Monday, August 31st. I say it every week, but now I'm going to I cannot believe we're done after today with the eighth month of the year. Holy cow. We're two-thirds of the way done.
1: I know it's going to be people are going to be putting up their Christmas trees, let me tell you.
0: Oh, did you see me in the window? I was putting mine up. How did you see that? I'm kidding. All right, some reasons to party on this August 31st. Let's do it.
1: You need one more excuse to eat outside. Today's your day. It's Eat Outside Day.
0: Oh, cool.
1: Now, listen, I think it's going to be pretty hot all week long.
0: Yes,
1: so summer is not coming to an end yet. But listen, before fall, you know, falls into our laps, just, you know, have a meal outside or take your coffee or your tea and just sit outside and enjoy some nature sounds.
0: Yeah.
1: All right. It is, yeah, Love Litigating Lawyers Day.
0: Oh, my.
1: Now, isn't that nice alliteration?
0: That was very good.
1: Lawyers do love litigating, but you know the problem, Wade, with making lawyer jokes?
0: What?
1: Lawyers don't think they're funny.
0: No, they're not.
1: And no one else thinks. But no one else thinks they're jokes.
0: Oh,
1: they think it's just truth.
0: That's a good point. Oh, be careful.
1: Okay, I know you're gonna like this. It's trail mix day. You can take whatever you want, Wade. I saw your concoction Friday night of your own version of trail mix.
0: Yeah.
1: So whatever nuts or dried fruits or seeds or twigs or composting, you can make your own.
0: You remember when you used to go to the store, when you go to the store and there is like a thing of trail mix, that was about it. Years ago, there used to just be one trail mix. Now, I went into the grocery store the other day to find some stuff for the, you know, the football fantasy thing. And I bet you there were 35 different things and ways to eat trail mix. They call it hunter trail mix. They call it jogging trail mix. Anything you can do on a trail, boy, do they have a mix for it. Gosh.
1: Well, I would need to put candy corn in my trail mix. Ugh. That's fun stuff.
0: No, it's boring. All right. What else?
1: All right. Hey, matchmaker, make me a match. That was a great movie, Yentl. But anyway, it is Matchmaker Day. So whether you know some romantics or just, if come on, let's call it like it is, busybodies who are trying to find the perfect matches for Cupid, this is your day. But you have to be careful playing matchmaker, because if it backfires, you could lose some friends.
0: Yes.
1: Just saying.
0: Good point.
1: Just saying. No, I actually met Brian through a friend, and I didn't know she was trying to be a matchmaker, but she was, and it did work.
0: Are you
1: she
0: still friends?
1: She did apologize to me. Well, she's no longer living.
0: Oh, okay.
1: But listen, she would often apologize. She goes, I am so sorry I ever introduced you to Brian.
0: Yeah. That's funny. That is funny.
1: Listen. Okay. Lastly, on this Monday, it's Motorist Consideration Day.
0: No, not just if they're going too slow. I don't consider them motorists. They're annoyances.
1: Wade, practice patience and consideration toward others while traveling.
0: Fine.
1: Hey, that could be by car, bike, boat, bus, car, foot, plane, train, scooter, skateboard, or wheelchair.
0: Nice. So I have to keep all my fingers down.
1: Yes, you do.
0: Okay, good.
1: All fingers must, unless you're making the okay sign.
0: Okay, all right.
1: Or thumbs up. Thumbs up.
0: Thumbs up. Good driving over there. Good job.
1: Yes.
0: Oh, my gosh. All right. Those are fun reasons to party. Go to the website, 1059thebash.com. We have our first group of contests going. You can go play the NFL college pick 'em, and also the NFL college NFL pick'em, excuse me, college pick'em. There are going to be two games for you to play. You just have to pick the game you think or the team who's going to win, blah, blah. It's very simple. So have some fun with that. And we will tell you more about, let's see, yeah, there's all kinds of stuff to do on that website. You'll see all the games we're going to do. We'll have some volleyball games, football games this week, and the BK Root Beer request page. You can go up there and pick one out. We'll play one of those in just a little bit.
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0: We're back with a water cooler question now. 61% of parents say they are not good at this. What could it be? So that's pretty high. Over half, 61% of parents say they are not good at this. Take a guess, take a gander. We'll be back with the answer in a bit.
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4: From the Wabash area, here's your forecast. Partly cloudy today and humid with highs in the upper 80s. Tonight, mostly clear with lows in the lower 70s. For tomorrow, mostly sunny and hot with highs in the lower 90s. Tomorrow night, mostly clear and humid with lows in the lower 70s. On Wednesday, sunny and hot with highs in the lower 90s. Heat index values up to 105 in the afternoon. And for Wednesday night, mostly clear with lows in the lower 70s. That's your Wabash area forecast. I'm Mark Winston.
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2: All right, Pam, the answer to that water cooler question, I'm struggling between two. I'm thinking one would be changing diapers. Two would be discipline. I'm going to go with discipline.
6: You know what? I understand why you gave that as an answer, because it doesn't take very long to see some parents out in public. No, that's not the answer.
2: Neither one?
6: This is silly. No.
2: Okay.
6: It's cooking. It's cooking, Wade.
2: And
6: there's no reason. I don't understand why people don't make a more concerted effort. You don't have to be a gourmet cook, but it's not really that hard to cook basic food.
2: Nope. Get a crock pot out, put some stuff in it, and you've got a meal when you get home, and you don't have to sit on, look at it all day. Anyway.
6: That's right. And quit feeding your kids fast food.
2: Yes, please do. All right. Very good. It's a nice treat every once in a while. Ours was every other Friday when we were kids. So that was the treat. But we're going to get into one of those requests here on the jam right now.

0: 105.9 The Bash, My Bash Morning Jam. We are knee-deep in the 6 o'clock hoopla on this Monday, August 31st. And Pam brings us some wackity facts. What have you got, Pam?
1: Did you know that only 30% of people can flare their nostrils?
0: Only 30%?
1: I can't, but I like... Yeah, can you?
0: Yeah, oh yeah. Yeah, you can drive a truck up through here. When I fly... Got pretty big nostrils, pretty big nose.
1: Yeah. Oh my! Okay, I do think it's interesting to watch people flare their nostrils. Oh, yeah. I cannot do that. Now, Pakistan is the world's largest producer of bagpipes.
0: Oh wow, that's crazy.
1: You would, well, you were like, why not Scotland?
0: Right.
1: That's strange. Yeah. But these are whack facts. And finally, the term junkie comes from the fact that heroin users in the early 1900s would collect and sell scrap metal to pay for their fix.
0: I did not know
1: junkies.
0: That. What about junk food junkies? I don't sell anything. But...
1: I don't know. But remember that it might come up, you know, in a trivia contest
0: oh,
1: sometime.
0: Yeah. We didn't win the other night. We haven't talked about that yet at the Kiwanis. We got second, though. That was respectable.
1: Very respectable.
0: I mean, we got beat by Conrad and Diane Morris and all those guys. But anyway, smarty pantses.
1: Yeah. That's right.
0: All right. We'll dive into some sports coming up in a little bit. Another rock and roll record is on the other side of these partners of ours.
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0: Well, the Cubs open up a series with Milwaukee. Whew, man, they need to win all of these games this week. They'll play tonight, 7:05 airtime, 7:40 first pitch. And then they're going to play in Milwaukee again tomorrow night, 7:05, and then 7:40 first pitch. And then on Wednesday, they'll play Milwaukee again, 7:05 airtime, 7:40 first pitch. And that game Wednesday night will be on 101.9 Rocks, as we have high school football county coaches roundtable brought to us by FJ Reddick. So Cubs tonight, tomorrow night on 105.9 The Bash, Wednesday night on 101.9 Rocks. And they'll play again on Thursday. And that game will be at about 6:40, and then it'll start at 7:15. So that's what's going on this week. We'll remind you about which station it's on and stuff throughout the week. That is a check of sports. The music.

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0: 105.9 The Bash and the My Bash Morning Jam. It's time for a word of prayer. Before we get to that, let's give you a Bible verse to look at. James 1:5. If any of you lacks wisdom, let him ask God, who gives generously to all without reproach, and it will be given him. My mind is constantly in think mode. I've written before how my overthinking can be a problem for me. The enemy keeps telling me that I can figure it out all on my own. I don't need God's help. Then the Holy Spirit leads me right back to Jesus in Scripture. Here is what has been revealed to me just now. This verse is almost embarrassingly direct. You don't have to decode signs, wait for a feeling, or piece together clues to know what to do. James says, if you don't know, ask. That's it. God isn't stingy with wisdom, and he doesn't hold your uncertainty against you. Without reproach means he's not going to make you feel foolish for not having it figured out yet. That matters for where I am right now, because there's a version of seeking direction that turns into anxious self-interrogation, running your own life through an endless loop of, am I doing enough? Am I on track? Am I missing something? James cuts through that. Wisdom isn't something you generate by thinking harder. It's something you receive by asking. And the wisdom James is talking about isn't just information. It's the ability to see your situation the way God sees it and to know what to do with what you see. That's exactly what you're after when you're wondering whether you're doing the right things. You're not just asking, what should I do next? You're asking to see clearly. So the wandering mind, the second guessing, bring it straight to him as a question, not just a worry. Ask is an active word. It assumes you'll actually say it. Father, first of all, I want to tell you how much I appreciate you. Lord, I don't have all the wisdom I need for the decisions in front of me. And I'm asking you for it plainly, the way James says I can. I don't want to keep spinning through my own thoughts, trying to figure this out alone. Give me clarity about the things I'm doing and the things I'm not. Show me what's yours and what's just noise. Thank you that you don't shame me for asking or for not having it all together. Meet me generously, like you promised, and help me actually recognize your answer when it comes. It's in Jesus' name I pray. Amen.
1: Life is so much better when you're living well.
2: You're still looking for drivers, and you've changed a little bit of the qualifications, haven't you?
3: We have. We dropped the age, from minimum age, from 25 to 21 with 5 years driving experience. Mm-hmm. And we're hoping that some of the younger people who don't have family responsibilities, but they're that age or above, and, you know, maybe on the way to work, like maybe they have a shift in their forklift driver. So on the way to their regular job, you know, maybe they work for us for 2 or 3 hours and, or even after their shift, and they put the money away. It's like mad money, or it's travel money, vacation money.
2: That's awesome. How do they apply?
3: Stop into

0: living well in Wabash County here at Winchester Senior Center and stop in and ask for an application. They can also call 260-563-7536.
1: That's great. Bev Ferry, living well in Wabash County. They're looking for drivers for the transit.
2: Life is so much better when you're living well.
3: News, I'm Gianna Gelosi. For the first time in a month, the U.S. and Iran have traded fire, with U.S. forces hitting two Iranian rocket launchers and Iran retaliating.
4: Iran today says it attacked U.S. air bases in Jordan and in the UAE. Well, that was in retaliation for U.S. strikes yesterday. U.S. forces struck two Iranian launchers on Larak Island. Forces there were seen preparing to launch rockets with sea mines into the Strait of Hormuz.
3: Fox's Alex Hogan. Search teams racing to find more than a dozen missing hikers in the Grand Canyon after a flash flood tore through Bright Angel Canyon.
4: That flood destroyed trails and bridges, stranding hikers. A water pipeline was also knocked out. At least one person has died, and 60 others were able to safely evacuate. More thunderstorms and heavy rain are expected, complicating rescue efforts.
3: Fox's Marianne Rafferty. 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
9: This from WPTA.com. One person is dead and two firefighters were hurt in a Grand County fire on Friday. According to Marion Fire Department, first responders were dispatched to the 3600 block of South Prince Hall Drive around 12:45 p.m. on a report of a structure fire with a possible trapped occupant. The department said Marion Health Hospital EMS, who was the first to arrive, found smoke coming from an apartment building and made multiple rescue attempts that were unsuccessful due to the heavy smoke and extreme heat. Once firefighters arrived, the department says that they were able to enter the apartment successfully and remove the trapped occupant from the building. Despite life-saving efforts, the person was pronounced deceased at the scene. The identity of the deceased is being withheld pending positive identification and notification of family members. According to the Marion Fire Department, two firefighters also sustained minor injuries. They have received medical evaluation and treatment and are expected to be okay. The fire remains under investigation in coordination with the State of Indiana Fire Marshal's Office. You can read the details of this story by visiting your news local.
10: Hoosier students' scores on the 2026 Indiana Reading Evaluation and Determination Assessment improved for the fifth consecutive year, surpassing pre-pandemic levels. More than 88% of Hoosier third graders passed iRead, a nearly 1.5% point increase from last year. It's the second largest single-year increase since the test was implemented. Literacy rates for every student population are also now higher than before the pandemic. Results from the 2026 iRead for individual schools and corporations are available on the IDOE's website. In 2023, the General Assembly passed a law establishing science of reading standards and delivering focused support to Indiana students facing the most significant reading difficulties. Additional legislation bolstered the Indiana Department of Education's literacy program to ensure schools with fewer than 70% of students passing iRead receive additional resources and support. 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Nearly half of our state budget goes toward K-12 education. Indiana also expanded its school choice scholarship program, empowering all Hoosier families to choose the school environment that is best for their students. Once again, visit in.gov/IDOE for more information. You can also view the details of this story by visiting yournewslocal.com.
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7: From the MyBash area, here's your forecast. Partly cloudy today and humid with highs in the upper 80s. Tonight, mostly clear with lows in the lower 70s. For tomorrow, mostly sunny and hot with highs in the lower 90s. Tomorrow night, mostly clear and humid with lows in the lower 70s. On Wednesday, sunny and hot with highs in the lower 90s. Heat index values up to 105 in the afternoon. And for Wednesday night, mostly clear with lows in the lower 70s. That's your MyBash area forecast. I'm Mark Winston.
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0: 105.9 The Bash and the My Bash Morning Jam. Good morning to you. Oh, man. How was the weekend? Are you utterly relaxed? Well, I've got some fun information for you. Move over, mud masks. A Maine farm is offering humans a chance to experience life like an organic cow. Stonyfield Organic is getting set to launch a limited-time organic cow spa in September at Rainbow Valley Farm in Sydney, where guests will pay $120 for a cow-inspired wellness experience. The retreat will include cow cuddling, massages, aromatherapy, a meditation trail, foot care inspired by the hoof care cows receive, of course, and a fresh organic green juice. The concept is based on the fresh air, sunshine, pasture, and relaxation enjoyed by organic cows. Guests can even meet calves while unwinding in the countryside. Spa day or hay day? I was trying to figure this out. I say cow cuddling definitely beats couples therapy. Just asking. All right, we've got some human body cheat codes that we're going to tell you about coming up in a little bit this morning. And also, we're going to give you some information on calling in sick of work. Not at work, but calling in sick of work. We'll do that in a little bit here on The Jam.
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0: 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It's time for birthdays. Birthdays are brought to us by our very dear friend, and I mean absolutely wonderful guy. 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I hope I got Isaiah Sutton's birthday yesterday. I wanted to make sure that I didn't miss that. Isaiah Sutton had a birthday on the 30th. 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I don't think we have any other birthdays. Gonna double check, triple check, that kind of stuff. But I don't see any other birthdays. If you know somebody that is celebrating a birthday, make sure you send me that birthday. Wade, W-A-D-E, at 1059thebash.com. You send that into me, an email into me, and I will get that out on the air. Okay? We want to do birthdays. And birthdays are brought to us Monday through Friday by Shane Dale. 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

0: 105.9 The Bash and the My Bash Morning Jam. All right, so what I wanted to share with you are some human cheat codes. We're going to take a look at some of them this hour, and then we'll take a look at some more next hour. We've apparently been using the human body on factory settings while people have found the secret menu. Yeah, there's a TikToker shared that if you pinch the spot between your thumb and index finger, it'll help relieve your headache. Yeah, pinch the spot between your thumb and index finger. It'll help relieve your headache. Then people flooded the comments with their own. And here are some of the best human body cheat codes. I'll give you some more next hour. But if you're out in public and need to stop a sneeze, press your tongue to the roof of your mouth. And if you're about to sneeze, but it just won't come out, look at a bright light. For some people, it can trigger a sneeze. Also, if you get brain freeze, just push your tongue against the roof of your mouth and it'll go away. Also, you won't sneeze. If you can't sleep, breathe in deeply through your nose for 4 seconds. Hold it, then exhale slowly. I don't know how or why it works, but I've never made it past doing that 5 times before I fell asleep. Seriously. And sing loudly if your anxiety is high. Singing helps me calm down. But think what it does to others. I'm just glad they're not around my bed when I'm trying to fall asleep. All right, there you go. Some cheat codes for the human body. And we've got some check of the forecasts and more of our partners to tell you about stuff they've got going on. And then more rock and roll. Hang on.
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3: From the My Bash area, here's your forecast. Partly cloudy today and humid with highs in the upper 80s. Tonight, mostly clear with lows in the lower 70s. For tomorrow, mostly sunny and hot with highs in the lower 90s. Tomorrow night, mostly clear and humid with lows in the lower 70s. On Wednesday, sunny and hot with highs in the lower 90s. Heat index values up to 105 in the afternoon. And for Wednesday night, mostly clear with lows in the lower 70s. That's your My Bash area forecast. I'm Mark Winston.
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0: Great record from Atlantic Star. All right. Gen Z workers are apparently feeling under the weather, whether they're actually sick or not. A new survey of more than 2,000 workers in the UK found that about 80% of those under 29 admitted to calling in sick at least once in the past year, in spite of the fact that they were well enough to work. That compares with roughly 40% of workers aged 55 to 64. Among younger workers, common reasons included exhaustion, burnout, job interviews, and hangovers. Nearly 40% of workers under 25 said they had taken at least 5 sick days in the past year. The findings suggest younger employees may have a very different attitude toward work-life balance. Voice of experience talking here. Having a hangover does not constitute being well enough to work. I'm just saying. It's been years, but, you know. Sorry, boss, I'm sick, and the doctor has prescribed a long weekend. That's why I'm calling. No, doesn't work that way. All right, there you go. A little jam fun and calling in sick. Gen Z workers doing that fun stuff. All right, we've got the Did You Know? More human cheat codes. And we're going to talk to you a little bit about some new food news. Yeah. And the word of the day, joke of the day, restaurant guide. There's a lot coming up. Don't run off.
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0: Well, the Cubs open up a series with Milwaukee. Whew, man, they need to win all of these games this week. They'll play tonight, 7:05 airtime, 7:40 first pitch. And then they're going to play Milwaukee again tomorrow night, 7:05, and then 7:40 first pitch. And then on Wednesday, they'll play Milwaukee again, 7:05 airtime, 7:40 first pitch. And that game Wednesday night will be on 101.9 Rocks, as we have high school football county coaches roundtable brought to us by FJ Reddick. So Cubs tonight, tomorrow night on 105.9 The Bash, Wednesday night on 101.9 Rocks. And they'll play again on Thursday. And that game will be at about 6:40, and then it'll start at 7:15. So that's what's going on this week. We'll remind you about which station it's on and stuff throughout the week. That is a check of sports.
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1: News, I'm Gianna Gelosi. For the first time in a month, the U.S. and Iran have traded fire, with U.S. forces hitting two Iranian rocket launchers and Iran retaliating.
2: Iran today says it attacked U.S. air bases in Jordan and in the UAE. Well, that was in retaliation for U.S. strikes yesterday. U.S. forces struck two Iranian launchers on Larak Island. Forces there were seen preparing to launch rockets with sea mines into the Strait of Hormuz.
1: Fox's Alex Hogan. Search teams racing to find more than a dozen missing hikers in the Grand Canyon after a flash flood tore through Bright Angel Canyon.
2: That flood destroyed trails and bridges, stranding hikers. A water pipeline was also knocked out. At least one person has died, and 60 others were able to safely evacuate. More thunderstorms and heavy rain are expected, complicating rescue efforts.
1: Fox's Marianne Rafferty. 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
4: This from WPTA.com. One person is dead and two firefighters were hurt in a Grand County fire on Friday. According to Marion Fire Department, first responders were dispatched to the 3600 block of South Prince Hall Drive around 12:45 p.m. on a report of a structure fire with a possible trapped occupant. The department said Marion Health Hospital EMS, who was the first to arrive, found smoke coming from an apartment building and made multiple rescue attempts that were unsuccessful due to the heavy smoke and extreme heat. Once firefighters arrived, the department says that they were able to enter the apartment successfully and remove the trapped occupant from the building. Despite life-saving efforts, the person was pronounced deceased at the scene. The identity of the deceased is being withheld pending positive identification and notification of family members. According to the Marion Fire Department, two firefighters also sustained minor injuries. They have received medical evaluation and treatment and are expected to be okay. The fire remains under investigation in coordination with the State of Indiana Fire Marshal's Office. You can read the details of this story by visiting yournewslocal.com. Hoosier students' scores on the 2026 Indiana Reading Evaluation and Determination Assessment improved for the fifth consecutive year, surpassing pre-pandemic levels. More than 88% of Hoosier third graders passed iRead, a nearly 1.5% point increase from last year. It's the second largest single-year increase since the test was implemented. Literacy rates for every student population are also now higher than before the pandemic. Results from the 2026 iRead for individual schools and corporations are available on the IDOE's website. In 2023, the General Assembly passed a law establishing science of reading standards and delivering focused support to Indiana students facing the most significant reading difficulties. Additional legislation bolstered the Indiana Department of Education's literacy program to ensure schools with fewer than 70% of students passing iRead receive additional resources and support. In the current state budget, Indiana increased K-12 tuition support by $640 million, a 5% increase over the biennium to its highest level yet. Nearly half of our state budget goes toward K-12 education. Indiana also expanded its school choice scholarship program, empowering all Hoosier families to choose the school environment that is best for their students. Once again, visit in.gov/IDOE for more information. You can also view the details of this story by visiting yournewslocal.com.
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6: From the MyBash area, here's your forecast. Partly cloudy today and humid with highs in the upper 80s. Tonight, mostly clear with lows in the lower 70s.

0: For tomorrow, mostly sunny and hot with highs in the lower 90s. Tomorrow night, mostly clear and humid with lows in the lower 70s. On Wednesday, sunny and hot with highs in the lower 90s. Heat index values up to 105 in the afternoon. And for Wednesday night, mostly clear with lows in the lower 70s. That's your MyBash area forecast. I'm Mark Winston.
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0: 105.9 The Bash and the My Bash Morning Jam. It's time for a little Did You Know? Did you know if the world ever goes completely sideways? Scientists say Australia is probably the safest place to ride it out. Yeah. Researchers found that its geographic isolation, abundant food production, natural resources, industrial capacity, and relatively stable government make it unusually resilient to global catastrophes. New Zealand, Japan, Switzerland, and Argentina also ranked highly. Of course, Australia isn't disaster-proof. It still depends on international trade for essentials like fuel, medicine, and fertilizer. So maybe pack a few snacks. The safest place on Earth and somehow still full of things that can kill you. Just, it is what it is. All right, little did you know, we've got a question for you to think about coming up here in just a little bit. Some more rock and roll and all of that, so don't run off.
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1: Bill walked me to my door last night, and he said, "Before I go, there's something about our love affair that I have a right to know." I said, "Let's not stand out here like this. What would the neighbors think? 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

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And when his eyes met mine, I said, who we love, why we love, it's hard to understand. So let's just sit here on the couch and face this.

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0: All right, before we get to the forecast and before we get to some more human cheat codes, I thought I'd ask you this question, and I'll answer it quickly, but I'll give you a second to think about it. You ready? What famous comic strip dog spent his days daydreaming atop his dog house as a World War I flying ace? Oh, you've got this. What famous comic strip dog spent his days daydreaming atop his doghouse as a World War I flying ace? You're right. It's Snoopy. All right. Some fun little cheat codes for the human body. Okay. Did you know that if you, you can foolproof hiccup method. Here's a foolproof hiccup method. Take a deep breath in, hold your breath, swallow as many times as you can, and one more. Then take a deep breath out. It works first try every time for me. Every time. If your ears feel clogged, try yawning to help relieve the pressure. I know what you're saying. Thanks, genius. When you first wake up, lift one leg in the air at a time and rotate your ankles. Get the blood pumping. You'll be so much more ready to get up. And if you're nauseous, press a spot between three finger widths down from your wrist. It can help with motion sickness, too. Ha! Made you throw up. No, my favorite came from Cousin Eddie in Christmas Vacation on the benefits of having a metal plate in his head. Every time Catherine revved up the microwave, I'd wet my pants and forget who I was for a half hour or so. I love that one. All right, some interesting human body cheat codes. We've got the forecast and some more partner information. Don't run off.
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6: From the Mibash area, here's your forecast. Partly cloudy today and humid with highs in the upper 80s. Tonight, mostly clear with lows in the lower 70s. For tomorrow, mostly sunny and hot with highs in the lower 90s. Tomorrow night, mostly clear and humid with lows in the lower 70s. On Wednesday, sunny and hot with highs in the lower 90s. Heat index values up to 105 in the afternoon. And for Wednesday night, mostly clear with lows in the lower 70s. That's your Mibash area forecast. I'm Mark Winston.
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0: 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Time for some new food news. Check this out. This is wild. A study comparing three popular diets found that keto may offer surprising benefits beyond weight loss. Researchers followed 42 adults with obesity, prediabetes, and excess liver fat until they lost about 10% of their body weight. All three diets worked, but the keto group saw the greatest improvements, including a 67% reduction in liver fat. Half of the keto participants also achieved prediabetes remission, compared with 29% on Mediterranean and 7% on low-fat diets. Researchers caution that larger studies are needed, to see if this is really it. They also caution that people on keto have bad breath and can't stop talking about keto. Back away, buddy. You stink. Okay, there you go. Just some fun on the Jam. Word of the day, joke of the day, restaurant guide coming up.
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0: 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It is time for the Word of the Day, and the Word of the Day is brought to us by our very good friends, at More for Miami Coalition. They've got a lot of fun stuff coming up here, and one of the things I wanted to share with you is they've got a thing called Break the Silence Overdose Awareness, and it's coming up tonight at 6 o'clock. The back lawn of the Miami County Courthouse at 201 West Main Street. 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It's Break the Silence Overdose Awareness Day, and it's tonight, 6 o'clock, on the back lawn of the Miami County Courthouse. They would love for you to be there. They're going to do a Narcan demonstration, a Good Samaritan law, recovery story, resource tables. This is the place if you've had to deal with overdose. Tonight, 6 o'clock, More for Miami Coalition is putting that beauty together. Okay? So check that out. All right, the word of the day is I-D-I-O-L-E-C-T.
3: Idiolect. Idiolect.
0: All right. The noun, it's a person's individual speech pattern. I have lately been walking in places and I'll say, you know, hey, how you doing? Is that Wade? I must have my own individual speech pattern. But it's
3: idiolect.
0: Idiolect. That's your word of the day right there. Try to use that one in a sentence. Where are we going to go eat? Oh, boy, Goodfellas Pizza's open, and they're making a difference today on this Monday. They're giving back 10% of their proceeds to a local nonprofit organization. 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So you can help out in the local nonprofit by spending some money there today. Also, Wings Etc. in the Wabash Crossing Shopping Center, over 22 different plus, wing sauces, rubs, that kind of stuff. So you can get bone-in, bone-out wings, Wings Etc. They've got that, but they've got the Etc. part too, and we talk about it all week long. They just have a lot of great food. Go in there and check it out. Football season's coming up. You want to get in there and get the gang together and watch some TV. big screens and stuff. It's Wings Etc. in the Wabash Crossing Shopping Center. All right, you also have Eugenia's in downtown Wabash. They're in the Honeywell Center. Eugenia's is open from 11 to 2. They've got their pasta bar. They've also got their soup and salad bar. Wings Etc. Check, not Wings Etc., Eugenia's, sorry. I mean, you can check out Wings Etc., but Eugenia's is what I was talking about. And Eugenia's has an incredible, huge menu. And it's really comfy and cozy in there. You don't have to dress up. I've explained this to you a million times. Don't think because it's in the Honeywell Center that you've got to go put on a suit or something. I mean, it's a restaurant from 11 to 2, Monday through Friday, at Eugenia's in the Honeywell Center. Man, did I have some great food and a great time at the Charlie Creek Inn this weekend. Absolutely love that place. They've got music on Saturday and Sunday nights at the Green Hat Lounge. Their brunch on Saturday morning, I had the best omelet I have ever had in my life. Seriously. Made my own omelet. Well, I mean, they made it, but I told them what I wanted in it. It was so good. And those great big hash browns. Anyway, Saturday and Sunday, think about brunch at Charlie Creek Inn's 20. And also, make sure you're thinking about them for dinner 7 nights a week. They don't do lunch, but they do dinner every night. Think about it. Charlie Creek Inn's 20. And then you've got Bandidos. And this is like the last night for their August back-to-school special. They're taking care of the teachers, taking care of the kids, taking care of everybody. They've got a great menu. $9 combos for adults, $6 for kids. And again, that's August only. Tonight is the last night for that. I mean, they'll have other specials, but go check that out tonight and have some fun. Check it out for lunch today at Bandidos, best Mexican restaurant in Wabash. And it's right downtown on Miami Street in between Wabash and Canal. Cool? You got it? All right. Very good. It is time for us to do the joke of the day. Are you ready for it? All right. Let's see what we can do about a joke of the day for you today. All right, here we go. This man is drinking alone at a table in a bar when a young woman comes up to him and asks him if it's okay if she sits down at the table with him. And he informs her with a friendly smile, "That'd be fine. May I buy you a drink?" And she screams out at the top of her voice, "What? A motel? You want me to leave this bar right now and go to a motel with you?" He responds, No. He's a little shaken up at the misunderstanding. "I didn't say anything about a motel. I only asked if I could buy you a drink to have you with me. That's all." She screams out, "What? You want me to do what with you at the motel? No, I didn't say anything about going anywhere with you." Then he looks around to see everyone in the bar glaring at him. He's terribly embarrassed. He takes his beer and sits at a table in the farthest corner of the bar to finish drinking it and facing into the corner and away from everyone else. A few minutes later, the young woman comes up to him again and says, "I'm sorry I did that to you, but please allow me to explain. I'm a psychology student, and I'm doing research into how people react to unexpected, bizarre, and embarrassing situations. Again, I apologize for any distress my actions may have caused you." And he screams out at the top of his voice, "What? $100? Oldie but a goodie. There you go. Take care of somebody today. Would you please email, text, write a real letter, whatever, and let somebody in your life know that you're thinking about them. It's going to go a long way to making them feel good. That'd be great if you do that for somebody. We'll talk to you on a Tuesday. Have a great day. I'll catch you later.

0: On Wednesday, sunny and hot with highs in the lower 90s. Heat index values up to 105 in the afternoon. And for Wednesday night, mostly clear with lows in the lower 70s. That's your MyBash area forecast. I'm Mark Winston.
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2: Your place for the classic top down, top 40 sound. The gentleman you heard up top, Fred McMurray, born this day. You might remember Fred from TV's My Three Sons. Couldn't find three sons, but I got three dogs. I hope that'll suffice.
3: What should we make?

0: Oh, that's one talented slinky going step by step. Just don't ask it to go up those stairs. One for Michael Jackson, born this day. After this, for that's right, it's Slinky Day.
1: 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It's Slinky. 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
12: From the My Bash area, here's your forecast. Partly cloudy today and humid with highs in the upper 80s. Tonight, mostly clear with lows in the lower 70s. For tomorrow, mostly sunny and hot with highs in the lower 90s. Tomorrow night, mostly clear and humid with lows in the lower 70s. On Wednesday, sunny and hot with highs in the lower 90s. Heat index values up to 105 in the afternoon. And for Wednesday night, mostly clear with lows in the lower 70s. That's your My Bash area forecast. I'm Mark Winston.
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Olivia Newton-John, the pride of Melbourne, Australia, founded today in 1835. Wishing a happy 19th birthday to Netflix, where you can find just about any Recording Act documentary you can think of, except for these guys, Grand Funk Railroad. In this song alone, there's more than enough for a documentary. And hey, there's even a name for it, for whenever they're ready to do it. We're an American band. What do you think, guys?

0: me put this hamburger down. 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No, no.
1: If you remember Archie Bell on the Drells' first hit, Tighten Up, you already know they were from Houston, Texas, which was founded today in 1836. And we've got another Houstonian after this next song.
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0: With the world's shortest countdown of looking for love in all the wrong places. That lyrics in both songs from The Grassroots and Johnny Lee. I'd like to find someone who found love at this place.
1: Hey, Jerry, what's the story?
2: You want a party, you want a dance, you want a great night out. Come on down to Jerry's Disco.
1: But Jerry, what's the story?
2: Unbelievable lights, unbelievable sound, giant dance floor, really big drinks and a dynamite game room. Talk about atmosphere, in other words. For yourself. The party starts every night at 9, and I'll be here waiting for you.
3: That's the story, Jerry!
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3: Oh, oh, oh.

Eddie Kendricks, Keep On Truckin' for artist and birthday boy R. Crumb, who drew the comic strip that turned that phrase into an industry. With the one and only Job 40 Countdown next weekend, make a note to join us. Also blowing out candles, Cameron Diaz, who had an okay movie career going, and then along came Mary, as in There's Something About Mary.

Come on, Vladimir, pick up the phone. The first hotline from Washington, D.C. to Moscow, connecting the leaders of both countries, installed today in 1963. With a little more about our Labor Day weekend Job 40 countdown, we're playing back the biggest hits about people in specific professions ranked based on the average salary of those jobs. Born this day, Robin Leach, host of Lifestyles of the Rich and Famous. Joe Walsh was ready for that before it was even a show.

0: for birthday boy Warren Buffett, who, with a net worth of $150 billion, I'd say puts him in the rich man zone. That's the Beatles, of course, who still have more number one songs than anyone else. But what about all those acts who have never scored a number one in the U.S.? Part two of our review of those artists is on the way in hour two.
1: That Thing with Rich Appel.
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0: From the Bybash area, here's your forecast. For this afternoon, partly cloudy skies with a high in the upper 80s. Southwest wind as high as 20 miles per hour. Tonight, mostly clear skies with a low in the lower 70s. Tuesday, some clouds, mostly sunny. It's going to be hot with a high in the lower 90s. Heat index values as high as 101. Tuesday night, mostly clear. It's going to be humid with a low in the lower 70s. Wednesday, lots of sunshine, hot with a high in the lower 90s. Heat index values as high as 102. That's your Bybash area forecast. I'm Chris Keith.
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0: taking you back to the summer of 69.
1: Who should have been named the sexiest man alive? Who should have topped the charts with this? Junior Walker had three shots at getting to number one. His debut with the All-Stars, Shotgun, his uncredited saxophone on Foreigner's Urgent, and What Does It Take? The answer to that was clearly, it took a lot more to unseat Zager and Evans in the year 2525, which was number one at that time.

forgot about Tom Petty and the Heartbreakers waiting for their first number one song. It certainly could have been between three decades of hits for the band and for Tom solo. They never made it to the top of the pops, nor did the group up next, Harold Melvin and the Blue Notes, which may have been just bad.

50s are really coming back, with smocks and circle skirts and those bulky soled shoes with bubble toes. Tom McCann has them and they call them bop toes. Tom McCann bop toes. They're a lot of fun.

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18: From the My Bash area, here's your forecast. For this afternoon, partly cloudy skies with a high in the upper 80s. Southwest wind as high as 20 miles per hour. Tonight, mostly clear skies with a low in the lower 70s. Tuesday, some clouds, mostly sunny. It's going to be hot with a high in the lower 90s. Heat index values as high as 101. Tuesday night, mostly clear. It's going to be humid with a low in the lower 70s. Wednesday, lots of sunshine, hot with a high in the lower 90s. Heat index values as high as 102. That's your My Bash area forecast. I'm Chris Keith.
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Australia's Little River Band, who landed 16 charted songs over 10 years in America, took their best shot with Reminiscing, sending it to number 3. Not bad, but not number 1. The Pointer Sisters could have given us a few pointers when it comes to pop success. 31 songs on the charts, nearly a third of those in top 10 territory, with a few making it to numbers 2 or 3, just shy of number 1.

0: out of Midnight Confessions, the undeniably biggest hit for the Grassroots, stop at number 3. You can blame those Beatles who happen to have a song out at the same time. You may have heard of Hey Jude.
1: That thing with Richard Powell.
0: The only show that gives you the Labor Day weekend Job 40 countdown. That's next weekend already. While Alice Cooper was best known for his shock rock and theatrical stage show, he had a softer side on several hits. Either way, Alice was always looking up at number 1.

That Thing with the biggest 2 minutes and 18 seconds of Joe Tex's career. A number two pop hit, But I Almost Got You would not have worked as well. On the way on this hour of more acts, never having a number one song in America, The Money Man, The Wicked One, and the singer with 14 chart toppers in England, yet not a one in the

0: know what's happening now? Sure you do. But it's what's happening next that counts at Joski's. That's why Joski's is way ahead of the game when it comes to in-the-groove fashions for back to school. The now look. The now style. The now thing to cover the tootsies this fall. Like a super soft tomahawk with genuine moccasin styling. Or the great new tomahawk chukka boot that'll make it wherever the action is.
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0: Wilson, pick it, stop it, kick it. 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This one, one of three songs he took to

0: no idea if she wore Prada or just red Wranglers. British icon Cliff Richard had number one spanning five decades over there. Just one song peaking at number five here. Both Natalie Cole and her dad, Nat King Cole, scored hits in three decades, both hitting with this song. Only difference, Nat got to number one several times. Natalie, not even once.
1: Unforgettable.

0: the closest Jimi Hendrix got to number one was his version of Dylan's All Along the Watchtower. Hope you're enjoying part two of acts that never had a chart topper in the U.S. And thank you, as always, for making us the soundtrack of your weekend.
1: That Thing with Rich Appel.
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Neither The Impressions nor Curtis Mayfield Gone Solo had a number one pop hit, and neither has 38 Special, whose biggest hit was this.

0: From the MyBash area, here's your forecast. For this afternoon, partly cloudy skies with a high in the upper 80s. Southwest wind as high as 20 miles per hour. Tonight, mostly clear skies with a low in the lower 70s. Tuesday, some clouds, mostly sunny. It's going to be hot with a high in the lower 90s. Heat index values as high as 101. Tuesday night, mostly clear. It's going to be humid with a low in the lower 70s. Wednesday, lots of sunshine, hot with a high in the lower 90s. Heat index values as high as 102. That's your MyBash area forecast. I'm Chris Keith.
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0: Working overtime next weekend with our special Labor Day weekend Job 40 Countdown. I bet you didn't know it's Play Music on the Porch Day. Depending on who and how close your neighbors are, you just might get away with dropping the needle on this.

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0: 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So if you're wondering if the Pats can get back to the Super Bowl, you may be right. 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
14: From the Bybash area, here's your forecast. For this afternoon, partly cloudy skies with a high in the upper 80s. Southwest wind as high as 20 miles per hour. Tonight, mostly clear skies with a low in the lower 70s. Tuesday, some clouds, mostly sunny. It's going to be hot with a high in the lower 90s. Heat index values as high as 101. Tuesday night, mostly clear. It's going to be humid with a low in the lower 70s. Wednesday, lots of sunshine, hot with a high in the lower 90s. Heat index values as high as 102. That's your Bybash area forecast. I'm Chris Keith.
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4: Now, more all summer songs, all summer long.

That'll teach you to eat your words. Meatloaf for National Beach Day. Today in 1967, we found out if Dr. Richard Kimball would ever catch the one-armed man on the TV finale of The Fugitive. If you watched that show, you might also think this would have made a great theme for it. Had it been out then, that is.

While not familiar with the air quality in Houston, which, as mentioned earlier, was founded today in 1836, I'll take Johnny Nash's word, he having grown up in Space City. Both this and the next song for a certain holiday this weekend.

0: Cliff Nobles and Company's The Horse and the Box Tops The Letter for Pony Express Day, of course.
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0: Kenny Rogers, another Houstonian, as we celebrate that city's anniversary this weekend. Speaking of burning, the next one is for everyone at Burning Man in Black Rock Desert, Nevada.
1: I am the god of hellfire, and I bring you fire.

What better thing is there to do on a hot summer night than fire up that grill and celebrate Toasted Marshmallow Day? And don't forget the Off, your place for the Job 40 Countdown Labor Day weekend next weekend. Like Bananarama says, and Deborah Van Valkenburg would agree, it's too close for comfort. Deborah, one of the stars of that 80s TV sitcom, blowing out birthday candles.

0: Talk about a cruel summer for Beatles fans. Today in the summer of 66, they gave their final live show before a paying audience in San Francisco's Candlestick Park, where they, or should I say Paul, performed this next song.
1: And now, the slow dance makeout

0: part of Mrs. Hanson was played by Mabel Page. The two women shoppers were Kay Wiley and Barbara Pepper. And the policeman was Emery Parnell.
1: And the announcer who makes everything official was the amazing Bill Quinn.
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0: News. I'm Gianna Gelosi. President Trump promising retaliation after the U.S. and Iran exchanged attacks. The U.S. bombarded Iranian troops preparing to launch rockets into the Strait of Hormuz. Iran then fired at air bases.
1: President Trump told Fox News there will be a U.S. response to the Iranian attack on U.S. forces overnight in Jordan. The president said we're going to hit them hard. There will be a response.
0: As Fox's Trey Yanks, the search continues for thousands of people still missing after catastrophic flooding in Nepal and China.
2: At least 900 people have died and more than 4,700 are still missing. Dozens of Americans are included in the nearly 600 foreign nationals reported as missing following the mudslide. A State Department spokesman said on Sunday that 9 Americans have been evacuated, but that there are about 85 Americans unaccounted for.
0: That's Fox's Tanya J. Powers. 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
4: The board of directors of Miami Cass REMC is pleased to announce that Brandon Williams has officially been named the full-time CEO of the REMC. Mr. Williams previously served as the director of operations at the REMC before assuming the role of interim CEO earlier this year. Mr. Williams will also serve as CEO of the REMC subsidiary, Miami Cass.

0: due to the heavy smoke and extreme heat. Once firefighters arrived, the department says that they were able to enter the apartment successfully and remove the trapped occupant from the building. Despite life-saving efforts, the person was pronounced deceased at the scene. The identity of the deceased is being withheld pending positive identification and notification of family members. According to the Marion Fire Department, two firefighters also sustained minor injuries. They have received medical evaluation and treatment and are expected to be okay. The fire remains under investigation in coordination with the State of Indiana Fire Marshal's Office. You can read the details of this story by visiting your news local.com. Hoosier students' scores on the 2026 Indiana Reading Evaluation and Determination Assessment improved for the fifth consecutive year, surpassing pre-pandemic levels. More than 88% of Hoosier third graders passed iRead, a nearly 1.5% point increase from last year. It's the second largest single-year increase since the test was implemented. Literacy rates for every student population are also now higher than before the pandemic. Results from the 2026 iRead for individual schools and corporations are available on the IDOE's website. Nearly half of our state budget goes toward K-12 education. Indiana also expanded its School Choice Scholarship Program, empowering all Hoosier families to choose the school environment that is best for their students. Once again, visit in.gov/IDOE for more information. You can also view the details of this story by visiting yournewslocal.com.
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3: From the MyBash area, here's your forecast. For this afternoon, partly cloudy skies with a high in the upper 80s. Southwest wind as high as 20 miles per hour. Tonight, mostly clear skies with a low in the lower 70s. Tuesday, some clouds, mostly sunny. It's going to be hot with a high in the lower 90s. Heat index values as high as 101. Tuesday night, mostly clear. It's going to be humid with a low in the lower 70s. Wednesday, lots of sunshine, hot with a high in the lower 90s. Heat index values as high as 102. That's your MyBash area forecast. I'm Chris Keith.
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12: From the My Bash area, here's your forecast. For this afternoon, partly cloudy skies with a high in the upper 80s. Southwest wind as high as 20 miles per hour. Tonight, mostly clear skies with a low in the lower 70s. Tuesday, some clouds, mostly sunny. It's going to be hot with a high in the lower 90s. Heat index values as high as 101. Tuesday night, mostly clear. It's going to be humid with a low in the lower 70s. Wednesday, lots of sunshine, hot with a high in the lower 90s. Heat index values as high as 102. That's your My Bash area forecast. I'm Chris Keith.
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on me. One day he left his valley path. 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Now looking around,

0: News. I'm Therese Crowley. President Trump tells Fox there will be retaliation. We're going to hit them hard. After Iran launched 8 missiles at U.S. troops in Jordan, when the U.S. struck Iran missile batteries preparing to launch new sea mines into the Strait of Hormuz. Flash flood in the Grand Canyon. 15 hikers missing, 1 dead, 62 rescued.
1: The Park Service deserves a lot of credit for seeing this develop and getting those hikers to higher ground about 20 minutes before the flash flood hit. Now, eyewitnesses say they heard what sounded like a locomotive. Then they saw a wall of water, mud, and rocks rushing down Bright Angel Creek, wiping out bridges, trailers, tents, and cabins at the Phantom Ranch campground.
0: Fox's William LaJeunesse. The Transportation Department shuts down 110 trucking schools for fraudulent driver training of thousands who can't speak English. 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
3: The board of directors of Miami Cass REMC is pleased to announce that Brandon Williams has officially been named the full-time CEO of the REMC. Mr. Williams previously served as the director of operations at the REMC before assuming the role of interim CEO earlier this year. Mr. Williams will also serve as CEO of the REMC subsidiary, Miami Cass Communications, Inc. For more information, visit mcremc.coop.

0: trapped occupant from the building. Despite life-saving efforts, the person was pronounced deceased at the scene. The identity of the deceased is being withheld pending positive identification and notification of family members. According to the Marion Fire Department, two firefighters also sustained minor injuries. They have received medical evaluation and treatment and are expected to be okay. The fire remains under investigation in coordination with the State of Indiana Fire Marshal's Office. You can read the details of this story by visiting yournewslocal.com. Hoosier students' scores on the 2026 Indiana Reading Evaluation and Determination Assessment improved for the fifth consecutive year, surpassing pre-pandemic levels. More than 88% of Hoosier third graders passed iRead, a nearly 1.5% point increase from last year. It's the second largest single-year increase since the test was implemented. Literacy rates for every student population are also now higher than before the pandemic. Results from the 2026 iRead for individual schools and corporations are available on the IDOE's website. Nearly half of our state budget goes toward K-12 education. Indiana also expanded its School Choice Scholarship Program, empowering all Hoosier families to choose the school environment that is best for their students. Once again, visit in.gov/IDOE for more information. You can also view the details of this story by visiting yournewslocal.com.
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3: From the MyBash area, here's your forecast. For this afternoon, partly cloudy skies with a high in the upper 80s. Southwest wind as high as 20 miles per hour. Tonight, mostly clear skies with a low in the lower 70s. Tuesday, some clouds, mostly sunny. It's going to be hot with a high in the lower 90s. Heat index values as high as 101. Tuesday night, mostly clear. It's going to be humid with a low in the lower 70s. Wednesday, lots of sunshine, hot with a high in the lower 90s. Heat index values as high as 102. That's your MyBash area forecast. I'm Chris Keith.
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7: From the My Bash area, here's your forecast. For this afternoon, partly cloudy skies with a high in the upper 80s. Southwest wind as high as 20 miles per hour. Tonight, mostly clear skies with a low in the lower 70s. Tuesday, some clouds, mostly sunny. It's going to be hot with a high in the lower 90s. Heat index values as high as 101. Tuesday night, mostly clear. It's going to be humid with a low in the lower 70s. Wednesday, lots of sunshine, hot with a high in the lower 90s. Heat index values as high as 102. That's your My Bash area forecast. I'm Chris Keith.
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1: This from WPTA.com. One person is dead and two firefighters were hurt in a Grant County fire on Friday. According to Marion Fire Department, first responders were dispatched to the 3600 block of South Prince Hall Drive around 12:45 p.m. on a report of a structure fire with a possible trapped occupant. The department said Marion Health Hospital EMS, who was the first to arrive, found smoke coming from an apartment building and made multiple rescue attempts that were unsuccessful due to the heavy smoke and extreme heat. Once firefighters arrived, the department says that they were able to enter the apartment successfully and remove the trapped occupant from the building. Despite life-saving efforts, the person was pronounced deceased at the scene. The identity of the deceased is being withheld pending positive identification and notification of family members. According to the Marion Fire Department, two firefighters also sustained minor injuries. They have received medical evaluation and treatment and are expected to be okay. The fire remains under investigation in coordination with the State of Indiana Fire Marshal's Office. You can read the details of this story by visiting your newsletter. Local.com. Hoosier students' scores on the 2026 Indiana Reading Evaluation and Determination Assessment improved for the fifth consecutive year, surpassing pre-pandemic levels. More than 88% of Hoosier third graders passed iRead, a nearly 1.5 percentage point increase from last year. It's the second largest single-year increase since the test was implemented. Literacy rates for every student population are also now higher than before the pandemic. Results from the 2026 iRead for individual schools and corporations are available on the IDOE's website. Nearly half of our state budget goes toward K-12 education. 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
4: From the MyBash area, here's your forecast. For this afternoon, partly cloudy skies with a high in the upper 80s. Southwest wind as high as 20 miles per hour. Tonight, mostly clear skies with a low in the lower 70s. Tuesday, some clouds, mostly sunny. It's going to be hot with a high in the lower 90s. Heat index values as high as 101. Tuesday night, mostly clear. It's going to be humid with a low in the lower 70s. Wednesday, lots of sunshine, hot with a high in the lower 90s. Heat index values as high as 102. That's your MyBash area forecast. I'm Chris Keith.
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9: From the My Bash area, here's your forecast. For this afternoon, partly cloudy skies with a high in the upper 80s. Southwest wind as high as 20 miles per hour. Tonight, mostly clear skies with a low in the lower 70s. Tuesday, some clouds, mostly sunny. It's going to be hot with a high in the lower 90s. Heat index values as high as 101. Tuesday night, mostly clear. It's going to be humid with a low in the lower 70s. Wednesday, lots of sunshine, hot with a high in the lower 90s. Heat index values as high as 102. That's your My Bash area forecast. I'm Chris Keith.
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0: News. I'm Therese Crowley. Transportation Secretary Sean Duffy shuts down 110 trucking schools for fraudulent driver training and 5,000 violations.
1: A number of American families whose lives have been ruined. They've lost a loved one, or a loved one has been injured by a commercial driver who should have never had a commercial driver's license.
0: Duffy declares you have to speak English to operate a commercial motor vehicle. It's been on the books for decades. President Trump tells Fox, we're going to hit them hard. After Iran attacked U.S. troops in Jordan, 8 missiles mostly intercepted. The U.S. struck Iran missile batteries looking to launch more sea mines into the Strait of Hormuz. And helicopter crews scanning the Grand Canyon for hikers missing in monsoon flash floods that swept Bright Angel Canyon, now 2 dead. Some 15 hikers missing, 62 rescued. 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
3: The board of directors of Miami Cass REMC is pleased to announce that Brandon Williams has officially been named the full-time CEO of the REMC. Mr. Williams previously served as the director of operations at the REMC before assuming the role of interim CEO earlier this year. Mr. Williams will also serve as CEO of the REMC subsidiary, Miami Cass Communications, Inc. For more information, visit mcremc.coop on the web or Miami Cass REMC on social media. 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One person is dead and two firefighters were hurt in a Grant County fire on Friday. According to Marion Fire Department, first responders were dispatched to the 3600 block of South Prince Hall Drive around 12:45 p.m. on a report of a structure fire with a possible trapped occupant. The department said Marion Health Hospital EMS, who was the first to arrive, found smoke coming from an apartment building and made multiple rescue attempts that were unsuccessful due to the heavy smoke and extreme heat. Once firefighters arrived, the department says that they were able to enter the apartment successfully and remove the trapped occupant from the building. Despite life-saving efforts, the person was pronounced deceased at the scene. The identity of the deceased is being withheld pending positive identification and notification of family members. According to the Marion Fire Department, two firefighters also sustained minor injuries. They have received medical evaluation and treatment and are expected to be okay. The fire remains under investigation in coordination with the State of Indiana Fire Marshal's Office. You can read the details of this story by visiting your news local.
4: 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More than 88% of Hoosier third graders passed iRead, a nearly 1.5 percentage point increase from last year. It's the second largest single-year increase since the test was implemented. Literacy rates for every student population are also now higher than before the pandemic. 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Once again, visit in.gov/IDOE for more information. You can also view the details of this story by visiting yournewslocal.com.
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6: From the MyBash area, here's your forecast. As when the evening will have some clouds, mostly clear skies with a low in the lower 70s. Tuesday, some clouds, mostly sunny. It's going to be hot with a high in the lower 90s. Heat index values as high as 101. Tuesday night, mostly clear, humid with a low in the lower 70s. Wednesday, sunny skies, hot with a high in the mid-90s. Heat index values as high as 102. Wednesday night, mostly clear, low in the lower 70s. That's your MyBash area forecast. I'm Chris Keith.
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10: From the My Bash area, here's your forecast. As when the evening will have some clouds, mostly clear skies with a low in the lower 70s. Tuesday, some clouds, mostly sunny. It's going to be hot with a high in the lower 90s. Heat index values as high as 101. Tuesday night, mostly clear, humid with a low in the lower 70s. Wednesday, sunny skies, hot with a high in the mid 90s. Heat index values as high as 102. Wednesday night, mostly clear, low in the lower 70s. That's your My Bash area forecast. I'm Chris Keith.
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0: News. I'm John Saucier, hearing from Vice President J.D. Vance, who weighs in on the strength of the U.S. military today. This is the U.S. and Iran are training strikes for the first time in weeks.
1: I think that we're in a position, the United States, where as strong as we have ever been, we're only going to get stronger under the president's leadership. We certainly saw under the Biden administration that the military was underinvested in and under-resourced. We're fixing that every day.
0: The U.S. military reportedly going after our Iranian sites that were trying to lay mines in the Strait of Hormuz. With less than 2 months until the midterms, more progressive candidates continuing to call for Immigration and Customs Enforcement Agency to be abolished. Homeland Security Secretary Mark Wayne Mullen on Fox.
2: We make over 2,600 arrests a day on these illegals, and overwhelmingly, the majority of them, Brian, are criminals. They're thugs.
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4: The board of directors of Miami Cass REMC is pleased to announce that Brandon Williams has officially been named the full-time CEO of the REMC. Mr. Williams previously served as the director of operations at the REMC before assuming the role of interim CEO earlier this year. Mr. Williams will also serve as CEO of the REMC subsidiary, Miami Cass Communications, Inc. For more information, visit mcremc.coop on the web or Miami Cass REMC on social media. 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One person is dead and two firefighters were hurt in a Grand County fire on Friday. According to Marion Fire Department, first responders were dispatched to the 3600 block of South Prince Hall Drive around 12:45 p.m. on a report of a structure fire with a possible trapped occupant. The department said Marion Health Hospital EMS, who was the first to arrive, found smoke coming from an apartment building and made multiple rescue attempts that were unsuccessful due to the heavy smoke and extreme heat. Once firefighters arrived, the department says that they were able to enter the apartment successfully and remove the trapped occupant from the building. Despite life-saving efforts, the person was pronounced deceased at the scene. The identity of the deceased is being withheld pending positive identification and notification of family members. According to the Marion Fire Department, two firefighters also sustained minor injuries. They have received medical evaluation and treatment and are expected to be okay. The fire remains under investigation in coordination with the State of Indiana Fire Marshal's Office. You can read the details of this story by visiting your news local.
5: Hoosier students' scores on the 2026 Indiana Reading Evaluation and Determination Assessment improved for the fifth consecutive year, surpassing pre-pandemic levels. More than 88% of Hoosier third graders passed iRead, a nearly 1.5% point increase from last year. It's the second largest single-year increase since the test was implemented. Literacy rates for every student population are also now higher than before the pandemic. 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
7: From the MyBash area, here's your forecast. As when the evening will have some clouds, mostly clear skies with a low in the lower 70s. Tuesday, some clouds, mostly sunny. It's going to be hot with a high in the lower 90s. Heat index values as high as 101. Tuesday night, mostly clear, humid with a low in the lower 70s. Wednesday, sunny skies.

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6: All right. 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
11: From the My Bash area, here's your forecast. As when the evening will have some clouds, mostly clear skies with a low in the lower 70s. Tuesday, some clouds, mostly sunny. It's going to be hot with a high in the lower 90s. Heat index values as high as 101. Tuesday night, mostly clear, humid with a low in the lower 70s. Wednesday, sunny skies, hot with a high in the mid-90s. Heat index values as high as 102. Wednesday night, mostly clear, low in the lower 70s. That's your My Bash area forecast. I'm Chris Keith.
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0: News. I'm Jack Callahan. The federal government orders hundreds of truck driving schools shut down for fraudulent driver training practices. Transportation Secretary Sean Duffy.
1: A number of American families whose lives have been ruined. They've lost a loved one, or a loved one has been injured by a commercial driver who should have never had a commercial driver's license.
0: Secretary Duffy says you have to speak English to operate a commercial motor vehicle in the U.S. President Trump says Iran will pay for firing missiles toward American troops in Jordan.
2: The president said, we're going to hit them hard. There will be a response.
0: Those Iranian missiles were fired in response to the U.S. taking out rocket launchers trying to put mines into the Strait of Hormuz. The Iranian missiles were intercepted. The search continues in the Grand Canyon for more than two dozen hikers still missing after weekend flash flooding. 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
4: The board of directors of Miami Cass REMC is pleased to announce that Brandon Williams has officially been named the full-time CEO of the REMC. Mr. Williams previously served as the director of operations at the REMC before assuming the role of interim CEO earlier this year. Mr. Williams will also serve as CEO of the REMC subsidiary, Miami Cass Communications, Inc. For more information, visit mcremc.coop on the web or Miami Cass REMC on social media. 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One person is dead and two firefighters were hurt in a Grant County fire on Friday. According to Marion Fire Department, first responders were dispatched to the 3600 block of South Prince Hall Drive around 12:45 p.m. on a report of a structure fire with a possible trapped occupant. The department said Marion Health Hospital EMS, who was the first to arrive, found smoke coming from an apartment building and made multiple rescue attempts that were unsuccessful due to the heavy smoke and extreme heat. Once firefighters arrived, the department says that they were able to enter the apartment successfully and remove the trapped occupant from the building. Despite life-saving efforts, the person was pronounced deceased at the scene. The identity of the deceased is being withheld pending positive identification and notification of family members. According to the Marion Fire Department, two firefighters also sustained minor injuries. They have received medical evaluation and treatment and are expected to be okay. The fire remains under investigation in coordination with the State of Indiana Fire Marshal's Office. You can read the details of this story by visiting your news local. Hoosier students' scores on the 2026 Indiana Reading Evaluation and Determination Assessment improved for the fifth consecutive year, surpassing pre-pandemic levels. More than 88% of Hoosier third graders passed iRead, a nearly 1.5% point increase from last year. It's the second largest single-year increase since the test was implemented. Literacy rates for every student population are also now higher than before the pandemic. Results from the 2026 iRead for individual schools and corporations are available on the IDOE's website. Nearly half of our state budget goes toward K-12 education. Indiana also expanded its School Choice Scholarship Program, empowering all Hoosier families to choose the school environment that is best for their students. Once again, visit in.gov/IDOE for more information. You can also view the details of this story by visiting yournewslocal.com.
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6: From the Wabash area, here's your forecast. As when the evening will have some clouds, mostly clear skies with a low in the lower 70s. Tuesday, some clouds, mostly sunny. It's going to be hot with a high in the lower 90s. Heat index values as high as 101. Tuesday night, mostly clear, humid with a low in the lower 70s. Wednesday, sunny skies, hot with a high in the mid 90s. Heat index values as high as 102. Wednesday night, mostly clear, low in the lower 70s. That's your MyBash area forecast. I'm Chris Keith.
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11: From the My Bash area, here's your forecast. As when the evening will have some clouds, mostly clear skies with a low in the lower 70s. Tuesday, some clouds, mostly sunny. It's going to be hot with a high in the lower 90s. Heat index values as high as 101. Tuesday night, mostly clear, humid with a low in the lower 70s. Wednesday, sunny skies, hot with a high in the mid-90s. Heat index values as high as 102. Wednesday night, mostly clear, low in the lower 70s. That's your My Bash area forecast. I'm Chris Keith.
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1: From the My Bash area, here's your forecast. As from the evening, we'll have some clouds, mostly clear skies with a low in the lower 70s. Tuesday, some clouds, mostly sunny. It's going to be hot with a high in the lower 90s. Heat index values as high as 101. Tuesday night, mostly clear, humid with a low in the lower 70s. Wednesday, sunny skies, hot with a high in the mid-90s. Heat index values as high as 102. Wednesday night, mostly clear, low in the lower 70s. That's your My Bash area forecast. I'm Chris Keith.
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8: From the My Bash area, here's your forecast. As when the evening will have some clouds, mostly clear skies with a low in the lower 70s. Tuesday, some clouds, mostly sunny. It's going to be hot with a high in the lower 90s. Heat index values as high as 101. Tuesday night, mostly clear, humid with a low in the lower 70s. Wednesday, sunny skies, hot with a high in the mid-90s. Heat index values as high as 102. Wednesday night, mostly clear, low in the lower 70s. That's your My Bash area forecast. I'm Chris Keith.
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0: Hey, Hollis, go get your brother Hezron and your sister Huggins. 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
1: From the Wabash area, here's your forecast. For tonight, it's going to stay mostly clear. Lows will be in the lower 70s. On Tuesday, mostly sunny, and it's going to be hot with highs in the lower 90s. Heat index values will be up to 101. Tuesday night, mostly clear, humid, and lows will be in the lower 70s. On Wednesday, sunny, hot, and humid, highs in the lower 90s. The humidity will make it feel like it's 102 in the afternoon. And that's your Wabash area forecast. I'm Nick Rice.
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7: 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Deep left field, it's got a chance. 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
8: Chicago Cubs baseball is on the air from Wrigley Field in Chicago. It's game one of a 4-game series between the Chicago Cubs and the Milwaukee Brewers. Good evening, everybody, along with former Cub and All-Star Ron Coomer. It's Pat Hughes reporting. Zach Zaidman working alongside. Our engineer is Paul Zerang. We all thank you for joining us. It's cloudy. It's a little muggy. We had a storm in the late afternoon, but it's dry right now. The game is ready to get underway pretty much right on time. Starting pitchers, right-hander Clay Holmes is starting for the Cubs. Left-hander Kyle Harrison on the mound for Milwaukee. The Cubs are 8 games behind the Brewers as this 4-game series is about ready to get underway. Let's take a look at the starting lineups brought to you by Morgan & Morgan, America's largest injury law firm. Leading off for the visitors from Wisconsin, Bryce Terang at second base. Jackson Churio is the Brewers' left fielder. Jake Bowers batting third and playing first base. The catcher is William Contreras, and he'll bat cleanup. Christian Yelich, the designated hitter. Garrett Mitchell is batting sixth in center field. The right fielder is Sal Frelick. David Hamilton batting eighth at third base and batting ninth and playing shortstop for Milwaukee, Cooper Pratt. Those are the Brewers. Here are the Cubs. Pete Crow Armstrong leading off in center. Seiya Suzuki in right. Alex Bregman batting third and playing third. The Cubs cleanup man tonight in left field is Tyrone Taylor. Nico Hoerner at shortstop. Michael Busch at first base. Catching and batting seventh is Carson Kelly. Miguel Amaya, the designated hitter. And batting ninth and playing second base, Matt Shaw. There you have the lineups. We are ready to go, the Cubs and the Brewers. A 4-game series will commence right after this. 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
10: It's game time, and that makes the perfect time for a Yuengling flight. It's 2.6 carbs and 95 calories, packed with flavor. Flight's the next generation of light beer. The oldest brewery in America. Look for Flight wherever you buy beer. Patrick, we've been waiting for this series for a while. The Cubs have slipped a little bit. They're 8 games behind Milwaukee, but you have 7 games against them in the next 10. You just never know.
11: Cubs have struggled, Ron. You're right. The last 3 series, they have lost 2 out of 3 in Seattle, in Arizona, and then just this past weekend to Cincinnati. So they need to play very well if you hope to win a series against this ball club. The Brewers are strong in a lot of areas, very good pitching. They play good defense. They are good at clutch hitting and situational hitting. We'll talk more about those as we move along. But very big series and a big crowd, and thankfully the weather is going to cooperate.
10: Yeah, we had a lot of rain throughout the day on and off. We've had a little bit of everything here at Wrigley Field today. When I got here, it was lightning. Then we had rain, then it's sun. Then we got back to the rain and the lightning, and now we're back to a clear night. So the one thing I do know, it's going to be hot, humid, and the wind is blowing out the center. It's a good night to hit.
11: Lightning is the way a lot of fans used to describe your hitting streaks.
10: Well, that's so long ago, I don't know about lightning anymore, but I hope that's the case.
11: Right-hander Clay Holmes is on the mound. Interestingly, Holmes has not faced Milwaukee this season. His last 3 games, he has really pitched well in games against St. Louis, the White Sox, and Arizona. Run 19 innings and only 1 earned run allowed. He would love to keep up that pace tonight.
10: Well, absolutely. He had great command of his fastball in his last start. Very impressive outing in his last start.
11: The big right-hander going to work on Bryce Terang. First pitch of the game. In there for a strike, and away we go. -81 degrees at game time. Holmes always works out of the stretch over on the first base side of the rubber. The big right-hander fires a strike, nothing and two. 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And the 0-2 lifted to left, slicing foul and out of play. Brewers wearing their powder blue shirts. They've got gray trousers, dark blue numbers trimmed in gold. There's the strike 2 pitch on the way. Swing and a miss. Off speed got him. And Terang is the strikeout victim. Clay Holmes begins his night by striking out the leadoff hitter, Terang.
10: Excellent curveball after, you know, you see a couple sinkers, you see a backdoor slider, and then the slower curveball, perfect location. Starts out above the knees. When it gets to the hitting zone, it's at the shoe tops.
11: Jack Centurio hitting 281. Right-handed batter. He's got some power with 20 home runs. He swings and misses. Just looking at the Brewers lineup, they have a lot of guys having good years. Nobody having a gigantic season, but a lot of contributors. The 0-1 pitch is dribbled foul and the count nothing and two.
10: Yeah, the only one having a fantastic season is the team itself, right? Their record is the best in baseball. And, you know, there's a lot of ways of winning, and, you know, a lot of teams are looking to do it a certain way. The Brewers are doing it totally different than most. They are putting the ball in play, pitching it real well, good defense, but spraying the ball around the field.
11: Churio checks. Did he go? That is going to be strike 3. Back-to-back strikeouts to begin the game for Clay Holmes. He fooled Churio on a sharp breaking ball. 2 down, nobody on. Strikeouts by Cubs pitchers. Those are brought to you by your Chicago and Northwest Indiana Hyundai dealers. 2 down, and here is Jake Bowers.
10: Excellent pitch. That was the cutter, more like a slider than the bigger breaking ball that got Terang.
11: Bowers takes low and in. Ron, you mentioned the defense Milwaukee plays. The Cubs play great defense. It might be one of the best defensive series we could see all year long.
1: No doubt about it. Absolutely. Both teams win by playing good, sound defense and not making mistakes.
11: Strike one and one.
1: Ball strike challenge sponsored by Northwestern Medicine.
11: You know, you hear people talk about great pitching or great hitting. I think defense is right alongside both of those two factors going into winning baseball.
1: Yeah, I would agree.
11: It's one and one on Jake Bowers, left-handed batter. 23 home runs, checks his swing, takes low.
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11: Cubs occupy the third base dugout here at famous Wrigley Field in Chicago. Field's in good shape. Grounds crew did a great job. There is a strike, two and two. We had a lot of rain mid-afternoon. Thankfully, it has gone away. And the skies look pretty good, actually.
1: Yeah, here in downtown and just north of downtown where we're at Wrigley, it's been raining on and off and at times very hard since 2 o'clock. But you would never know it rained here when you look down at Wrigley Field right now. Great job, guys. Grounds crew.
11: Holmes with a chance to strike out the side in the top of the first. His curveball is outside. 3-2 on Jake Bowers. No score, just underway. We thank you for joining us. Four straight night games in this series. And now the pitch. Just outside. Didn't miss by much. Holmes thought he had him. It was close.
1: Yeah, well, a little backdoor breaking ball and just missed the outside corner away. 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
11: Bowers at first with a walk. Nobody has put the ball in play just yet. William Contreras, the younger brother of former Cub Wilson Contreras. William hitting 271, 70 RBIs, good clutch hitter. He hits a line drive in the left center, playable for Taylor. He's got it. Taylor, the former Brewer, makes the running catch. No runs for Milwaukee. The series is underway after a half inning. No score. Cubs coming up on the score. And the Northwestern Medicine Cubs Radio.
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11: Armstrong put on a magnificent show the last couple of games against Cincinnati with 5 home runs and 8 RBIs. He will face the left-hander Kyle Harrison. No score, bottom of the first. And Pete takes a strike. Ron, as you think about the lefty Harrison working against the Cubs tonight, we'll get your thoughts about him after this 0-1 pitch. And the pitch to Pete, swinging a drive, foul deep to right. It's 0-2. Every time he swings, he's hitting a rocket somewhere.
1: I think he just hit that ball right over the right edge of the roof going out of the ballpark, and it went on to Sheffield Avenue. He hit it all the way out of the ballpark. I think against Harrison, he throws a lot of fastballs.
11: There's one right there, high.
1: And he gets his elbow under and gets a little bit of an upshoot fastball. And he's got something on it. It's 94 to 96 miles an hour. He's got good velocity.
11: Pete swings and misses. Strike three. Sharp breaking ball gets him. And that is out number one. Leadoff man presented by Benny's Beverage Depot. If a leadoff hitter gets a base hit, Benny's donates $200 to service dog charities. If you can't find it at Benny's, it's probably not worth drinking. But scoreless game, Suzuki the batter.
1: I just think with that fastball, he's got a very good, it's basically two pitches, fastball, slider. He's got other pitches, but he's going at you with his best two. You have to get the fastball down in the zone. If you're chasing that fastball shoulder high, Cubs will be in trouble. They get it down in the zone, they're going to hit some home runs tonight.
11: Curve is outside, 2-0. Trip Gibson calling balls and strikes. The other umpires, Nick Marley at first, Ryan Blakeney at second, Willie Traynor over at third. Seiya swings and fouls it back, 2-1.
1: Defensive alignment right now with Seiya at the play, playing him straight away. 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
11: Cubs wearing their home whites with the blue pinstripes. Fastball away, 3-1. Cubs have dark blue hats and helmets and numbers, sleeves and socks, and a variety of shoe colors. Uniform description sponsored by Benjamin Moore. The pitch to Seiya. Outside, Cubs have a man on. It's a one-out walk. No score first inning with one away. The batter is Alex Bregman.
1: Now with Harrison, as many fastballs as he throws in a game, in a very high percentage of fastballs, this would be a time where I would look and I'd sell out first pitch fastball, and because you know he's going to try to get right back in the zone and see if you get a good fastball to hit.
11: Bregman the batter. He swings and fouls it back. Actually, it might be playable over toward the on-deck circle left side. Nope, it's just out of play. The catcher, Contreras, didn't see it right away, then had to run over near the on-deck circle, third base side, but it was just out of play.
1: High fastball. That's the pitch we were talking about. It was chest high, and Bregman popped it up. Just barely got to the seats, landed in the second row.
11: The announcement of the umpires we gave you, sponsored by Old National Bank, where relationships and results matter. Harrison's pitch, check swing by Bregman. That's going to cost him a strike. Rule to have swung.
1: That's the slider down and in.
11: Good call by the umpire, Gibson. Short lead at first by Suzuki. And the 0-2 from Harrison. Swinging a pop-up foul right side. This one might be playable, and it is. Caught by Bowers over near the first base dugout, and that's out number two. Foul pop fly, and the batter now is former Brewer player Tyrone Taylor.
1: Well, Taylor does a pretty good job of handling the pitch up in the zone. See if he gets one of these fastballs that he can turn around.
11: Uniform descriptions we gave you, sponsored by Benjamin Moore. On the field or the walls of your home, the right team and colors make all the difference. Official paint of the Chicago Cubs, Benjamin Moore. Curveball strike, 0-1 on Taylor. I think anytime you play against your former team, you always want to do well, Ron. Yeah. You've mentioned that many times.
1: Yeah, I think there's a, for some reason, there's just a little extra motivation.
11: Low and in, almost hit him in the right foot. 1-1. Harrison overall, 10-3. 2.79 ERA. He's a young man, 25 years old. No decision his last time out against the Mets. And the 1-1. Swinging a drive. Left field. This ball's got a chance. Get out the tape measure. Long gone. The former Brewer Tyrone Taylor with a two-run homer, and the Cubs lead 2-0.
1: Now, we've talked about it. He handles the high fastball well, and you know you're going to get some of those today against Harrison. He gets on top of that one and hits it about two-thirds of the way up the bleachers in straight left field. Cubs take the lead 2-0.
11: His 11th of the year, his 31st and second RBIs. And the Cubs have the lead in the very first inning. Let's see if they can hold on to it. Nico Horner, the batter, and he'll take a strike.
1: Key to that ball as opposed to the Bregman at bat. Bregman, the balls were about 4, 5, 6 inches higher, just out of the zone. That ball was in the strike zone at the top of the zone, and Taylor hit it out of the ballpark.
11: Fans still kind of buzzing. Nico bangs it foul off to the right and out of play.
1: Feel like a Bosch prediction brought to you by Bosch Power Tools. Feel like a Bosch? Well, I think I was Boshing before I knew I was Boshing. I said you get it down, you the Cubs are going to hit some homers, so we must have been Boshing early, Pat. So we'll just go with that. How's that?
11: You kept your Boshing to yourself, and I didn't even notice you were Boshing.
1: I didn't either.
11: I thought I knew you pretty well. 1-2 on Horner. You were quietly Boshing.
1: Yeah, I guess so. Yeah, we'll go with that.
11: The 1-2 is outside. It's 2-2. Uniform descriptions brought to you by Benjamin Moore. On the field or the walls of your home, the right team and colors make all the difference. Official paint of the Chicago Cubs, Benjamin Moore. Nico fouls it back out of play. Game number 7 in the season series. Interesting, Ron, the visiting team has won 5 of the 6 games. Milwaukee swept a series here at Wrigley earlier. And then in July, the Cubs took 2 of 3 up in Wisconsin. Deep drive by Nico Horner. Cubs are going to go back to back.
1: After a series of breaking balls to Nico, he finally gets that fastball, and it's in the same spot that Taylor's was. Top of the zone, but not up out of the zone. And that's what you have to do, is get that ball just in the zone. Put a good swing on it. Nico with home run number 8.
11: For Nico Horner, his 8th of the year, his 62nd run batted in, almost in the exact same spot where Taylor's homer ended up a minute prior.
1: Yep, that was a bomb. And, you know, Nico did a good job of staying back on some of those breaking balls that he saw at the beginning of the at-bat and then finally got a heater, and he didn't miss it. That was a no-doubter off the bat of Nico Horner.
11: Chris Hook, which always seems like a very ironic name for a pitching coach, is out to see about his starter, Kyle Harrison. And it brings up Michael Busch. Fans already buzzing. Back-to-back home runs by Taylor and Horner. Nico's 8th of the year. And here's Michael Busch. And Busch will take high for a ball. 22-pitch inning for Harrison, and it's not over yet. Busch swings and fouls it back. Milwaukee with an 8-game lead. But it's the first of 4. I'll tell you, in a 4-game series, you can make up ground in a hurry.
1: Yeah.
11: Here's the next pitch. Popped up shallow left toward foul territory. Hamilton is over. No play for the third baseman. The amount of foul territory space gradually decreases as you get down the line. And where that ball ended up in the stands, only about, I'd say, 15 feet between the foul line and the grandstand. Same thing down the right field line. That's another thing that makes Wrigley Field a good hitter's park, generally, especially in the summer. Curveball is down low, bouncing away from Contreras. Mm-hmm. Bush with 17 home runs. Lefty against lefty. Harrison's 2-2. Fastball away. He's just not quite that sharp yet, Ron.
1: No, he is not. I would agree. The fastballs have been good velocity, but not good location. The only at-bat that had good location was with Bregman.
11: Here's a line drive down the right field line. That's going to be a base hit. Bush is going to get at least two. He might think three. He's around second. He's going to hold there. A good choice. You never want to make the first or last out of the inning at third base. And maybe that old adage flashed through his mind as he rounded second, Ron.
1: Yeah, no, you're in scoring position with two outs at second base. A base hit to the outfield is almost for sure going to score you. There's no reason to take a shot at getting thrown out at third.
11: Three straight extra base hits against Kyle Harrison. He picks up the rosin bag and slams it down. And here is Carson Kelly. Cubs lead 3-0. Two outs and a man at second. And Carson hits a ground ball base hit. This is going to drive in a run. Bush comes in to score. And it's a big first inning. The Cubs lead 4-0.
1: Good at bats. Kelly gets this pitch away and hooks it back through the middle, just to the pull side of the mound. And that's the gap in the infield for all hitters. Not straight up the middle, but just to the pull side of the mound. And that's right where he hits this ball. And he drives in Michael Bush for the fourth run of the inning. How about that?
11: And here is Miguel Amaya for Carson Kelly. He rounds off his RBI total to 50. And a curveball is down low to Amaya. And now the pitch count for the inning becoming an issue for Harrison. His next pitch will be his 30th of this opening frame. And the 1-0 to Amaya. Off speed and low and inside, 2-0. And sometimes when a guy gets fatigued, you see it causing him to have bad control.
1: Yeah, and it's not always control out of the zone. Sometimes it's just control in the zone. And that's what I think we're seeing right here.
11: And that's even worse for a pitcher.
1: Yeah.
11: Amaya waits the 2-0. Looper, shallow right field, but coming in and making the catch is Frelick. But it is a prosperous first inning for the Chicago Cubs. Four runs on four hits. Home runs by Tyrone Taylor and Nico Horner. We go to the second inning. Cubs 4, Brewers nothing. 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
11: Christian Yelich hitting only .240 this year. 9 home runs, 47 driven in. He's batting fifth in the order as the DH. And he will take a strike. And the count, nothing and two. Now, Ron, does Clay Holmes change anything about his game plan after the Cubs got him 4 runs to work with?
1: No, I don't think so at all. He is one of those guys that